0: We just psyched you out. That was Unknown Legend by Bella White, covering Neil Young, of course.
1: Get pranked, Greater Lewiston Auburn area, as well as other streamers and listeners, including and not so limited to Isadora's father,
0: Dan Newman.
1: Get pranked.
0: Thanks for holding on. This is Hard to Explain by Aiden Robinson.
1: Welcome to the party.
0: Hard to explain, such as that prank that we just pulled on
1: you guys.
0: It's a party. Yep.
1: It's a party.
2: You're looking.

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Then I'm gonna get a guitar and start a rock and roll band. Check into a swell hotel. Ain't the afterlife grand? And then I'm gonna get a car.

Then as God is my witness, I'm getting back into show business. I'm gonna open up a nightclub called the Tree of Forgiveness and forgive everybody ever done me any harm. Why, I might even invite a few choice critics, those syphilitic parasitics. Buy them a pint of Smithix and smother them with my charm. 'Cause then I'm going to get a

Yeah, when I get to heaven, I'm gonna take that wristwatch off my arm. What are you gonna do with time after you bought the farm? And then I'm gonna go find my mom and dad. And good old brother Doug, well, I bet him and cousin Jackie are still cutting up a rug. I wanna see all my mama's sisters, 'cause that's where all the love starts. I miss them all like crazy. Bless their little hearts. And I always will remember these words my daddy said. He said, "Buddy, when you're dead, you're a dead peckerhead." I hope to prove him wrong, that is, when I get to heaven. 'Cause I'm going to have a car.

Chevrolet. Radio's on, windows rolled up, and my mind's rolled down. Headlights shining like silver moons rolling on the ground. We made love in every way love can be made. And we made time look like time could never fade. Friday night, we both made a guitar hum. Saturday made Sunday feel like it would never come. Gonna be a long Monday, sitting all alone on a mountain by a river that has no end. Gonna be a long Monday, stuck like the tick of a clock that's come unwound again.

river that has no end. It's gonna be a long Monday, stuck like a tick of a clock that's come unwound.

Till my feet got cold, watching them crawdads jump in that hole. Honey, baby mine, pick it one time, Jack. Oh, it's pretty, yeah. Yonder come a man with a sack on his back, huh?

0: Well, what did the hen duck say to the drake, honey?
1: Come here, you sweet thing.
0: What did the hen duck say to the drake, babe? What did the hen duck say to the drake?
2: Ain't more crawdads in this lake.
0: Honey, baby mine, you get a line and I'll get pole, honey.
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4: What do you know about the Crawdads? 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They have a song, though.
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4: P-U. That's probably what your mom was like.
3: Yeah.
4: Not to put words in her mouth or anything like that.
3: No, it definitely was. Have a fabulous Monday evening.
4: This is 91.5 FM Bates Radio College. Thanks so much for tuning in. 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
4: Until next time.
3: Bye.

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I'm Robo DJ on WRBC Lewiston 91.5, Bates College Radio. Here is some music you might like.

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This is 91.5 FM. And this is Francis and Alina with our new short-term show. And to get you started, we are going to begin your wonderful evening with an Amy Winehouse song, Love is a Losing Game. Please enjoy.

0: All right, everyone. I hope you enjoyed that beautiful intro song. And I just wanted to start out our podcast by saying the viewpoints expressed on this show do not necessarily reflect those of WRBC Management or Bates College. WRBC encourages its listeners to think for themselves. If you would like to reach WRBC Management with a comment, question, or suggestion, please call 777-7915. Thank you very much for listening to that debrief. And I also wanted to do a little promotion. We have an upcoming hackathon, which is an event dedicated to the pursuit of business innovation.
1: Yes. And
0: when is the date, Alina? And problem solving.
1: The date is May 16th to May 17th. And in order to sign up, you will see some

0: posters around on this campus. So just like scan the QR code and sign up and tell about this.
1: Or reach out to us. Or it's going to be in Beats today and on some more widely accessible email chains. And in this event...
0: So it's just a weekend after this weekend.
1: Yes. Yes, it is. And at this event, you are presented with a problem related to a specific community partner or startup. And you have to come up with a solution for it. And it could be highly technical or it could be a gorgeous poster.
0: Can you table with us in the comments? You're so good.
1: Maybe. Or it could be a gorgeous, gorgeous poster to solve their problem.
0: Thank you.
1: Anyways, to get started, we have an amazing guest today. Sonia.
2: Hi.
1: And Sonia's an expert in rocks.
0: She is. Okay, what
1: are
0: you...
1: Oh, and astrology.
2: Astrology. Rocks and astrology.
1: Do you want to give like a
2: that
1: little...
2: That makes you sound like a crystal girl.
1: Yeah, tell us... Okay, tell us why you like rocks, and then what's your astrology sign, and what does that mean?
2: I like rocks. I've always liked rocks a lot. I like looking at rocks, and I like licking rocks. That's true. That's part of why they brought me here. I think they're really pretty. Not really crystals. Pretty basic rocks. Like ones you just find around, but I think it's great. Why not, right?
0: Can you tell me more about the part when you lick the rocks?
2: Sometimes you identify the rocks. You gotta lick them. It's just faster that
1: way. It's a geologist. Research.
0: How do you know
1: method,
0: that?
1: Maybe.
0: Who taught you this?
2: In classes, they teach you that, so definitely taking Earth
1: geology
2: and
1: professors.
2: Class.
1: Whoa.
2: Yeah, I know.
1: A little freaky.
2: They'll tell you. No, you gotta go lick the rocks. You gotta eat dirt a little bit. Just like taste it or grind it up under your teeth. Sorry.
1: This
2: if that's
1: is why
2: graphic.
1: I'm a psych major.
2: Yeah, I didn't totally know I'd have to eat old rotten mud when I signed up for it, but that's okay.
1: That's
2: I
1: okay. You're
2: it.
1: Willing to do it for the love of the
2: I kinda
1: study.
2: Like it.
1: And then about astrology, what does astrology tell you? Who are you astrologically?
2: I've been told many times that I'm an Aquarius and that astrology is important by a lot of people I've met and been close to.
0: Who's your top person? Who told you that?
1: Who is your expert, you know, of astrology?
2: Because
1: mine is Alina. She's the most astrological person I've ever met.
2: I had an ex-girlfriend that switched from psychology to wanting to be a psychic. So that was fun. She loved astrology.
0: That's going to be me.
1: I was going to say that's going to be me. When the job market fails, I'm going to be self-employed as a psychic.
2: Yeah, I think she's on TikTok right now.
1: Have you heard of pet psychics?
2: Yes,
1: I have. Really want to put Ollie in. I have two cats. And I think a pet psychic could tell me a lot.
2: Totally. I think... We should have pet psychics and those people with buttons for their pets to speak team up and see if it matches.
1: Wait, buttons for them to speak?
2: You know what I'm talking
1: know.
2: About? Like where the dogs press the button.
0: Yes.
2: Yeah.
0: Yes.
2: Where they ask for things and then we have a psychic go in and analyze and see if it matches.
1: Why do they?
2: That's an experiment.
1: Yeah.
0: Do you think I'm thinking psychic scientifically. Can like see someone's soul in like a pet?
2: Do I think that?
0: Yeah.
1: No, pet psychics view auras. They view auras. Yeah, I don't know, but I think it's kind of funny and fun at the very least.
2: Yeah, they say like
1: I see it as at least entertainment.
2: Your pet wants more affection from you. Your pet wants more space, stuff like that. And then we match it up to what the pet says with the buttons.
0: I also kind of think that astrology is like a kind of gay. I feel like being
1: why do you think that? And again, these viewpoints are not widely applicable.
0: Or
1: these
0: like
1: are
0: a tarot
1: personal views.
0: Reader is like a little more on like the gay side.
2: Well, I did say my ex-girlfriend was my biggest ex-girlfriends were my biggest reference points. So I'll
1: also,
2: be
1: Alina, I'm worried that you're off the mic and people aren't
2: mic.
1: Hearing these
2: Here,
1: important
2: pull
1: thoughts.
2: It. Pull up.
1: Pull up, pull up.
0: I'm pulled up. I'm pulled
1: oh,
0: up
1: okay,
0: now.
1: Good.
0: Okay, there you go. Well, I just said that tarot and astrology is like kind of gay and feminist.
2: Feminist.
1: Oh, and feminist.
2: Interesting.
0: Yeah, I think so.
2: Maybe, yeah.
0: Because I think a lot of, like, girls and gays are getting into astrology.
2: Yeah.
0: So they're, like, a little
1: I don't even know.
0: Spiritual.
2: Once I told someone I worked in an astronomy lab, and they thought I said astrology. I thought that was funny.
0: I always mix those up.
2: I think that was a reel once, where that guy said he was an astronomer, and the girl was like, oh, I love astrology.
1: You're straight out of a reel, Sonia.
2: It's okay. I understand. I still mix it up sometimes when I'm writing it or if I see it somewhere.
1: Astrology, astronomy.
2: Yeah
1: that's
2: pretty similar.
1: It's pretty
2: I mean,
1: similar.
2: It's stars.
0: What if
2: stuff?
0: You're going to be in astronomy and you're going to back up astrology by astronomy?
1: You lost me. What
2: you
1: was
2: kind
1: that
2: of can.
1: I,
2: maybe. I think that the star patterns depicted astrology. Oh, I almost mixed it up right there. But yeah.
1: Alina, when you meet someone, do you think about what sign are they?
0: No.
2: Sometimes.
0: That's when I ended up dating Pisces.
2: Oh, ooh. Yeah.
1: It was, yeah, Pisces. This is what we were all talking about in the car. No Pisces. No, no, no.
0: Oh,
1: and
0: yeah.
1: I don't even know what they mean, and I just know never again.
0: It's just like all of our signs are like the least compatible with the Pisces.
2: Yeah.
1: No, mine says I am, no, and I'm like, that's not true. No.
2: Yeah.
1: No.
0: But you're like still
2: Did
0: no.
2: Did you know both the astrology exes I had were Pisces?
1: I just think both, if a Pisces is too emotional for me, that's crazy. You're just crazy.
0: Is it that we're like scared of Pisces or just scared of like emotionally intense people?
2: It's not emotionally
1: intense.
2: I'm
1: emotionally intense.
0: You think so? Why?
1: Do you not think so? I feel like I have plenty of emotions for both of us. So I don't. Why would I date someone with emotions?
2: That's fair.
0: So you need someone without them.
2: Nah, that kind of sucks
1: not
2: too.
1: Not without them, obviously, but like
0: a little bit of them. So like happy, sad,
1: someone
0: normal.
1: That someone that likes themselves.
2: Yeah.
1: Oh, you know,
2: that's a big ask.
1: I think it's an admirable quality when someone likes themselves, and it helps with a relationship, you know, too. That's what I think.
2: But it's true. No, I mean, you're
1: correct. That was my critique on the Pisces.
0: Okay. So, like, they need to like themselves. They need to accept themselves.
2: I think the Pisces like themselves.
1: Okay,
2: I don't know.
1: Did the Pisces you dated, did they like themselves? I don't know.
2: They really did.
1: Maybe, yeah. Okay, maybe Sonia had, like, narcissist Pisces a little, like, themselves a little too much.
2: Oh, did you guys know, apparently the month is, like, a way to differentiate it.
0: So yeah, that's true.
2: Cause like, March Pisces, I've only been with March Pisces, so maybe it's different if they're February, is that right? February Pisces, mm-hmm. I don't know.
0: Mm-hmm. Maybe you're matched with the February Pisces, but not with the March
2: yeah.
0: one.
2: Yeah, was it February or March?
1: I don't know.
2: That's the question.
1: I don't know. That's too intricate for me. That's yeah, I don't know.
0: But I think being like friends with Pisces is cool.
2: Yeah, I've been friends with Pisces.
1: Sure, yeah. You could be friends with anyone, I mean.
2: I don't know. What do you guys think of the fact that some of the signs have objectively negative traits associated with them?
0: Like what, Pisces?
2: Yeah.
1: Like Capricorn.
2: Or
1: I think
2: Gemini,
1: Capricorn's
2: even.
1: Very negative.
2: Like Gemini, no. they call them two-faced and stuff, right?
1: I know, but I don't even know what that means. I don't think I've met a two-faced Gemini.
0: Yeah, do you think I'm two-faced?
1: Either. No.
2: No.
1: I guess I just feel like some of my good friends have been Geminis, and I don't know where the two-faced came from.
2: I don't know.
1: From.
2: Honestly, I feel like the astrology signs, usually they just make stuff up, and then it kind of matches half of them.
0: Yeah, because that's how it works.
2: Yeah, I know. It but
1: kinda,
2: it's kind of like,
1: they
2: what kinda, if you
1: they
2: go
1: do,
2: randomly
1: well, it is
2: a
1: all
2: sign.
1: Made up. It is all made up.
2: What if you have a bad sign and you're getting with someone and they're really into astrology and then they don't like your sign?
0: But it's also like a whole system. It's also like your birth chart that is like completely, like it. Nothing like depends just on your zodiac sign.
1: That's very complex. Can we say, Sonia and Alina, how would you distill the astrology verse into one piece of dating advice that could be understood by the non-astrology person? Like, what is your takeaway from your experience with Pisces?
2: Our takeaway?
0: From Pisces?
2: We have experience with Pisces. We all do, actually.
0: You no. also do.
1: Yeah. Okay, what is your, like, piece of dating advice? Like, if, rather than saying the signs, what do you look for in a person? Like, what is important
0: to
1: you?
0: Oh, what do you look for?
1: Like, if you're using common language, not, like, astrological, psychic.
0: Okay, I have an insight on that.
1: Or what is your big insight?
0: Think
1: lately?
0: About how do they approach challenges and problems in their
1: Ooh.
0: Life. So,
1: Ooh.
0: What, like, they face the challenge, right? What do they do? Do they, like, close up and not tell you? Do they go and solve it? Do they cry about it the whole night? And then solve it? Or maybe just cry about it and not solve it?
2: Sometimes I know people that get angry.
0: You get angry?
2: Sometimes.
0: You get frustrated.
2: I get frustrated. I mean, I'm still nice to my partner about it, but I'll go out and solve it angrily.
1: Okay, but there's different levels to that. You
0: just
1: know,
0: different
1: there's
0: levels,
1: different,
0: yeah.
1: there's scary angry
0: so, like,
1: and there's normal angry.
0: So, genuinely think about how do they approach a problem when they encounter one.
1: That is a very, that is very good advice. I really like that.
2: I think, what do they define as a problem? Because most things I don't really define as a problem. Mm-hmm. Like, people
1: but
2: would say,
1: people
2: I have a problem
1: in
2: my
1: everything.
2: Life. And I'm like, no, it's fine. Mm-hmm. Like, genuinely, I'm not even concerned.
1: Yeah, you're not, like, super sensitive about it? Or you
2: Which
1: just,
2: maybe that's also part of it.
0: How do you guys approach problems and challenges? Because I know how I do that.
1: How do you do
0: that? Well, I cry about it first.
2: Oh, okay.
0: I'm very emotionally, like, aware and in tune with my emotions. So when I have, like, a really, really big problem, I'm, like, I, like, cry about it, like, to my friends. And then I, like, go and think about it. And then I whiteboard it.
1: Oh,
2: okay. Hey,
0: you've seen that.
1: Yeah, she does, like, a whiteboard sometimes. Yeah, so you like to feel it first, and then you, like, think logically and practically about it.
2: I usually just jump in and then mess something up, and then I try to fix it from there.
1: Okay, interesting. I guess I think, feel like
2: That's the low cortisol method, guys. Cortisol method.
1: Do you have low cortisol? Mine is
2: pretty
1: high.
2: I should have higher cortisol. So maybe I do. Like,
1: relative to what's going on these days, people.
2: Yeah, I think
1: like everyone is high.
0: You're like calm.
2: Yeah, I have problems, and instead of mulling it over or anything, I'm just shoot off an email, send a text, and say.
1: But maybe that's hard for like.
0: Well, you
1: more
0: have
1: emotional
0: a lot of work right now.
1: Sometimes.
2: I do have a lot of work right now,
1: and I feel like you're pretty good at compartmentalizing.
0: But is it avoiding the procrastination, or is it?
1: No, she's very sick. She couldn't do her work right now.
2: Do my work.
0: That's true.
1: This is just a little break from the illness.
0: That's true.
2: Yeah.
0: You did work all day today, so.
2: Yeah, totally.
0: You deserve a break.
2: I went to class.
0: Yes, you did.
2: Yeah.
1: I guess I have a lot of different ways I deal with stress. I would say sometimes I lean into it like Alina, or sometimes I'm more like, I like to cry alone, and then I like to think about it. And be like, why do I feel like this? Or why did the other person feel like this? And really write it all out, think it all out. And then I want to talk. Once I have my thoughts gathered.
2: That's probably wise.
1: Yeah. But then I guess if it's a problem, here's the thing. I feel like I'll get really upset over a really little thing. And then a big thing comes and I'm like, okay, well, now I got to lock in. Because it's big, you know. I think it depends on the situation. But or sometimes when I'm really stressed, it really helps me to, I really like to walk. Or if I'm just, like, stressed and, like, tense, sometimes I like to run, like, go to the gym or something can be good. Or I like to, like, engage in, like, I don't know, something that's, like, a positive activity or thing to do for me, which might be, like, oh, I get a coffee and I go for a walk. Or it might be, like, read a book. Or I think I have different states of sad or stressed. And I don't usually feel a lot of anger. Because I think, like, I'll feel angry, but pretty quickly I'm like, oh, but how, I don't know. I feel like that, I'm not usually, like, outbursting, but.
2: Oh, I don't really outburst usually.
1: Yeah. Well, there's different ways to, like, cope with it, you know?
2: Yeah.
1: Like, vent, like, in my notes app, I would, like, write it all out. Like, I probably have a ton of thoughts if I'm angry or stressed. But if I'm more just kind of, like, sad. But sometimes I realize when I. See, this isn't even a challenge. This is just my emotions. That's my biggest challenge. But I think sometimes I just...
2: Do you feel like emotions are challenging more than your thoughts?
1: Well, it's my thoughts. It's my thoughts. It's really my thoughts. Yeah. But
0: do you have thoughts?
2: I have lots of thoughts.
1: I have lots of thoughts.
2: I just feel like they don't always translate to emotions.
1: Sometimes I get to a point where that's I'm like, if I could just stop thinking, I would be so happy. Like,
0: I don't think
1: this stress would be gone, you know, because I'm just thinking, and I don't even stop. But I think because I've learned that about myself, then sometimes I know it's just because I've been thinking for 10 hours already today. And once I go to sleep and wake up, I won't care about this. And it won't be a challenge.
0: See,
1: I'll be able to deal with it level-headedly.
0: I think thinking is very can be very overwhelming, and that's why, like, most of the time, I don't have thoughts in my head.
1: Wow.
2: That sounds nice, man.
1: She says that's why. She knows. And so she just doesn't do it.
0: No, I feel like I just concentrate on a lot of, like, sounds around me.
2: Oh, interesting.
0: Like, when you talk, all of my thoughts is just, like, you talking.
2: What? That's awesome, dude.
1: That's too much attention.
2: That's cool.
1: I don't really think anyone should put that much focus on my thoughts.
0: I listen.
2: As someone that just is thinking all the time, even when I'm talking, and I'm just saying gibberish, you should stop listening to what I'm saying
1: Stop listening. But I would also say, personally, I listen best sometimes when I think about other, or I'm doing something else. Like, I feel like I listen well when I'm walking or I'm doing something with my hands, maybe, or I'm, like...
2: I'm taking notes right now, and I'm listening better.
1: Or I... Maybe not listen. I think best and process best that way. But maybe if I'm listening, I would focus on something
0: Yeah,
1: more.
0: I think if I'm walking, I definitely think best. But I also feel like a lot of times when I, like, listen... Or that's why, like, you can do work and binge watch a show. Yeah. And I, like, can't.
1: That's why I finished so many shows. Because finals week, I'm like, I finished, like, 2 seasons of some good shows. Okay, and I also want to do a second promotion right now. Right after this, you guys, 10 to 11 p.m., Keep Calm and Rock On with Audrey Bonobo will be on this here radio station. And this is an amazing show with great music picks and a really great DJ / top WRBC intern. And so I just wanted to pause for that moment. Yeah. Yeah. Alina and Sonia, do you think you're more listeners or talkers?
0: I'm definitely a listener. Wait, but what is your advice for, from like a takeaway from like a relationship?
2: Oh, yeah.
1: I don't know astrology.
2: And mine.
1: Oh, yeah.
2: Or just a general relationship.
1: Yeah, just general. What's your general?
2: Me?
1: Yeah, you. You're our guest.
2: Oh, yeah.
1: We're highlighting your opinions and putting them out in the world.
2: From what part of my life? I've dated a lot of people.
1: You can give a couple.
0: Yeah.
1: Right now, what's true to your present moment? What are you thinking about? Or your present
2: era? My present relationships era?
1: Yeah, your present era, you know?
2: Yeah, I guess... Maybe take time to yourself and find someone that's comfortable taking time to themselves and is still willing to come back to you.
1: Wow. It's beautiful. You guys are so wise.
0: It's really beautiful. What about you, Francis?
1: What is my present take on relationships? Oh, wow. I feel like relationships are kind of hard.
0: They're hard. Yeah, that's true.
2: Depends.
1: It depends.
2: If they're too easy, that's probably a bad sign, though.
0: Wait, why?
2: Yeah. I found whenever I feel like a relationship is getting really easy, either I'm about to get, to be totally blunt, bored, or the other person is having issues and they're just not telling me.
0: That's fair. Interesting.
1: Yeah, you know what I was thinking about, actually, when Alina was talking about how do they deal with a challenge is... I was thinking about, I did date this one person who, whenever they were upset or sad or anything, they would just go silent.
2: I hate that.
1: And they just, like, wouldn't talk for, like, hours.
2: A person like that.
1: And I could ask them 10 times what was going on. I could kind of know what was going on. And they wouldn't talk about it. And you know what I realized? Like, I think just, like, it's so important to have people who can... who can not necessarily, like, be good at conflict, but who are, like, okay with having some level of uncomfortable conversation or just saying how they're feeling. Like, that was a level of avoidance that I'm, like, I can't even really have friends like that or, like, good friends like that. Like, or just, like, silence. You know, it's not like they were trying and failing to talk about it. They just, like, wouldn't talk about it. And I'm, like, so, like, I see you're crying right now. Like, what's wrong? And I'm like, I can only do so much to detective work, like, and I guess that's not, like, a casual relationship thing as much, but, like, someone who's, like, willing to, try to work through conflict.
0: Oh, I think that's really important, because
1: Even if it's hard, you know, like, you want to try somehow, or you gotta figure it out how you do it together.
0: Like, I physically can't be with someone who, like, doesn't know how to communicate their problems to me. Because I feel like it's so challenging. Because I also feel like I always feel when something is wrong.
1: Mm-hmm.
0: So, like...
1: Yeah, of course.
0: And when they don't tell me that, I'm just like, dude, can you just, like, calm down, you know?
1: And it gets immature at a certain point because it's like, they're not helping you by just...
2: No, not at all.
1: Sitting there being upset, you know? And I think I also, like, I'll have moments where I'm like, I can't talk about it in this here moment, you know? Like, sometimes you gotta feel your feelings, which is totally fair. But I think there's levels to that, you know? Like, I think I know that I like to sometimes feel my feelings and then talk a little later.
0: You know what I just noticed? It's like a 3 singles podcast right now. We have only one perspective.
2: I feel like I have a perspective.
1: We had someone on the other time who was in a relationship. We didn't talk about that.
0: Oh, yeah, we didn't talk about
1: Do
0: that.
1: Do we really want the perspective on dating of someone who's in, like, a really happy, in a really ideal relationship?
2: I mean, I can think back to when I've been in peak relationship.
1: Sonia's memories at her disposal.
2: Memories, yeah.
0: Well, I have also memories, but, like, if you was broke
2: peak?
0: Up...
2: I mean, I have peak relationship.
0: But if you broke up...
2: I would call it peak.
0: If you broke up...
2: I don't know. I can always think back.
0: But if you broke up... So, like, that... It's, like...
2: Well, so then it didn't work out. But yeah. I think people are just changing. People change and it fluctuates. Mm.
1: That's so true. You could have a really happy relationship at one point in time and then you go to be different people.
0: Yeah. Sonia, when you get into...
1: And that doesn't mean it wasn't happy.
0: When you get into a relationship, do you, like, inevitably assume that you're going to broke up at some point?
2: No. I'm a total idiot. I'm always like, wow, this might be it. Might be the one. Even when I'm just yearning. Yeah.
1: Wait, I guess I try to stay... I think I'm pretty good at staying in the present moment with relationships. Like, yeah. I don't think, oh, we're going to break up, but I also don't think
2: we're going to get married. I'm just saying, like, sometimes in passing, I could imagine.
1: Well, I definitely, like, have idealized people or whatever. But I do think, like, because I know some people who they'll have a crush and they'll be, like, imagining their wedding.
2: Oh,
1: I have a crush and I imagine going on a date. You know, like...
0: That's fair.
2: I don't even imagine dating. Maybe I'm not yearning hard enough, man.
1: No, some people are yearners, and that's... beautiful and amazing, but also, like, that's hard.
2: I think I yearn abstractly.
1: Okay, yeah. You have a yearn.
0: I have a question.
1: I'm not a yearner.
0: So, what is, like, what are the stereotypical things about your sign, the zodiac sign, that is, like, actually true?
2: I mean, I've had a lot of people tell me that I'm a pretty classic example. Oh, sorry. A pretty classic example of an Aquarius. Maybe I should look it up. Should I pull it up?
0: Yeah, pull it up.
2: Should I?
1: Yeah, that was what I was just doing, so I don't know what they are.
2: Yeah. Let me pull it up. Do you know yours? What are yours?
0: I don't know mine.
2: You read yours yesterday.
1: Okay, so mine says I could be disciplined, ambitious, and practical. I could be a loyal provider, stubborn, pessimistic, and reserved.
0: Well, what's true about it?
1: I don't know. Probably a lot of that's kind of true.
2: Okay, I'm looking at my weaknesses.
0: Francis, can I just, like, break down and say what I think is true about your sign? Okay, sorry,
1: that's
0: AI. Sign?
1: Well, that's top AI results. Yeah. I don't know.
0: I think...
1: We did this last time and I forgot.
0: I think discipline, yes, you are. And I think you're ambitious and I do think you're practical. So you're very goal-oriented. I do see that.
1: I think I'm pretty practical, but I can also be kind of emotional, maybe.
0: But I think you're, like, hardworking and, like, loyal. I'm not sure about, like, grounded. Do you think you're grounded?
2: You seem grounded.
0: Yeah, that's true.
1: Wait, I don't know.
2: I'm not saying grounded.
1: Now that I'm saying grounded, I don't know what I think of as grounded. Because I kept saying Virgos were grounded, and I thought that meant, like, quiet, kind of, and calm.
0: Okay, so...
1: I don't know if I'm grounded. Maybe.
0: But, see, for the weaknesses, they say you're, like, reserved and serious, and you're definitely not.
1: I can be pretty reserved.
0: I disagree.
1: I'm pretty quiet. I mean, we were talking before about, like, listeners and talkers, and I kind of fall into the, like, reserved listener stoic. I guess... I don't know. I guess maybe I feel like I used to be more reserved. But I can be more reserved. I do think when I meet new people, I'm probably more reserved. I'm a little shy.
2: Oh.
1: I think... Maybe it depends on the setting a little.
2: Dude, mine is clocking me.
1: I think I'm always more shy.
0: Wait, tell me about yours. Okay, tell me about yours.
2: Is this why people kept saying that? Yeah, I've had that ex that was obsessed with it. They were like, oh my God, the quintessential Aquarius. They also, I think, did my whole workup. Which,
0: ooh,
2: you have a bunch,
0: the
2: right?
0: The birth chart. Yes.
2: I was almost entirely Aquarius, and they were impressed.
0: Wait, can I look up your birth chart, actually?
2: We should discuss the weaknesses of our signs. Well, okay, mine says eccentric.
0: Are you eccentric?
1: Yeah. She was talking about rocks.
2: I was talking about eating rocks. I mean, licking rocks. You don't have to eat them.
1: Don't eat them.
2: I eat them sometimes.
0: Do you eat charcoal?
2: Like, I swallow it sometimes by accident.
0: Chalkboard? But chalk.
2: Like charcoal? Yeah, charcoal. I've eaten chalk.
0: Yeah, I think it's good.
1: chalk.
2: I kind of like it.
0: Yeah, I like it too.
2: This is a whole... Well, we have some deficiencies, so...
1: That's not okay. Wait, it says...
2: What does it say?
1: Oh, it says Gemini is adaptable, intelligent, dual nature. Oh. See, I don't know what the dual nature means. Maybe communicative, curious, witty, sociable, energetic, chasers of knowledge, but maybe indecisive, restless, and inconsistent.
2: Mm.
1: It's probably true.
2: Mine is saying I'll get bored if people aren't intellectually stimulating, which is true.
1: Charming That's and true. Entertaining. They love connecting with people, yeah. Speakers, writers, and thinkers. Dual nature. Split personality. See, I still don't know. Outgoing and analytical, causing mood swings or inconsistent. I don't really think so.
0: Do you think I don't have a mood swing?
1: I mean, obviously you
0: Do you think
1: moods.
0: I don't have a mood swing?
1: You have moods. I don't know moods. That you have a split personality. That's a little far. You have, like, normal human moods. I don't...
2: Yeah.
1: I don't know.
0: I think I'm pretty indecisive sometimes.
1: Yeah, but that's not the... I don't know about the dual. Dislikes routine. Check. Oh, and you don't like deep, intense emotional scenarios. You get bored.
0: Oh, so if it's deep and emotional, I get
1: That's
0: bored.
1: Not true. She goes around saying, she tells people, I'm going to have a deep conversation with you.
0: That's not true.
1: You did that.
0: I do like deep convos, though, but not too much of them.
1: You love variety, fast pace.
0: Because if they, like, feel too much, I get bored.
1: Yeah. Oh, you like... You're compatible with Aquariuses. Cause they match
0: yeah,
1: energy.
0: That's what we Googled yesterday.
1: Nice. Yeah.
0: Because we're both independent and yeah, intellectually curious.
2: Saying. Yeah, exactly. That's what mine was just saying. That's mine true. Was also saying that I'm aloof. I don't think I'm that aloof. Am I? Maybe I am. Or that I run away from emotional expression. I guess I just admitted to not liking when people do that.
1: I would say, like, the section you just narrated, yeah.
2: Yeah.
1: Yeah.
2: Oh, for Aquarius, there's a bunch of quotes. I think that, yeah. Blah, blah, blah. Oh. Maybe I shouldn't be clocking myself on a radio.
0: Okay, the stereotypes for Aquarius is like emotionally detached, cold, and weird.
2: Do you agree? The problems with what? For Aquarius?
1: Do you agree?
2: Emotionally cold, detached, and alien-like or weird.
1: What the?
2: Yeah, that's probably true.
1: Okay, then.
2: I'm aware. Well, it says also, I like fun with friends, risky business. What does that mean?
1: Whoa.
2: Like fighting criminals. For causes. I do like doing that. I think it's fun.
1: I know. I could also... See, what was the previous one?
2: My favorite. In intellectual conversations.
1: Yeah.
2: Oh, that's so cute.
1: I think that's true.
2: It says I'm progressive, too. I think I'm pretty progressive.
1: Yeah. Yeah. Capricorns are cold-hearted workaholics who value money and status above everything else. You got me.
2: That's like Alina. She wanted to be a banker.
1: Oh! I think that's why we get along.
2: Yeah.
0: Do you see the emotionless CEO?
1: No, Alina, this is what I was telling you. So I, well, no, like Capricorns are the CEOs. Okay, but I was listening, not to go on a tangent, but I was listening to this podcast and they were talking about personality traits and what makes a good CEO. And that's when I was feeling like I'm not a CEO, even though I'm a Capricorn. I'm not, because I feel like if there's a new idea or something, I'm not like just jumping on a new idea. I want someone else to also be doing that. Or I need like, I want like the CEO to have the new idea and then I'll like support that or something. Or I'll be like, okay, yes, like I'm doing this with someone else.
0: I feel like
1: you're
0: very,
1: like, open.
0: I feel like you're very like,
1: stuck.
0: We were talking about it in our class, actually. Like, the difference, not the difference between, like, a leader and a follower, but also not only how to be a good leader, but how to be a good follower, how to support, like,
1: well,
0: the leader,
1: if I was in a company, I wouldn't be the CEO. I would be, like, the something else. Like, do it.
0: I think
1: don't
0: you're
1: know.
0: Very, like...
1: I would be, like, the creative or, like, do something. Like, I would like to, like... I don't know. I also... I think, like, yeah, I'm just, like, nervous if there's an idea. I don't want to be, like,
0: is
1: go all at it myself.
0: Yeah.
1: I don't want to be, like, the one person. I don't like to stand out that much.
0: I feel like you're very, like, good at executing things rather than like, yeah, you're like an executor, you know? Because I feel like I'm more of like
1: an idea person. I'm not a risk taker. It's not like not ideas, because I do like, I feel like I love like learning about new things or whatever, but I think I'm not very risky. I'm cautious. I get nervous.
2: There's maybe like that is risk. Capricorn. Sounds like Capricorn.
1: Maybe, yeah. Yeah, I'm like stable.
2: See, this is what I'm saying. Like, how do you feel being a villainized astrological
1: Wait,
2: sign?
1: I'm just still confused about the dual personality.
2: Like, this says the most notoriously stereotyped sign in the zodiac, often unfairly labeled as two-faced or villains.
1: What is the like? It's like she's emotional and analytical. Like, I would hope
0: like
1: so.
0: Like, I'm emotionally shallow.
2: They may mirror the energy of the person they are with to make them comfortable, which can seem inconsistent.
1: Do you do that?
0: People pleaser.
2: Okay, but mine.
1: Are you a people pleaser?
2: Mine said something similar, but it phrased it in a positive way. But we're both air signs, so maybe that's why.
1: Wait,
2: we're
1: Alina,
2: flowing,
1: do
2: you
1: mirror
2: know?
1: Other people?
2: I mirror other people. Do you mirror other people?
0: Sometimes.
2: Yeah, sometimes.
1: Alina, also, you're not by the mic. The listeners
2: can't. Oh, yeah,
1: can't
2: they can't hear you, Alina.
0: Okay. So I think I sometimes do mirror other people, but I
2: I just pointed out something that said constant yappers.
0: I, like, disagree with that. I think I'm a listener.
1: Okay, this is not
2: they're
1: true.
2: They're actually deeply sensitive listeners. There you go.
1: Wait, you are a really good listener, and you talk constantly, you know?
0: Well, it says that I am, that, like, I'm two-faced and whatever, and, like, people-pleasing. Okay, I think I could do that. I think, like...
1: Really?
0: I could, like, I know all the techniques of how I could do that, but I, like, choose not to do that because it's, like, it's, like, exhausting.
1: I don't
0: think
1: you can do that.
0: No, I can do that.
1: No, you can't do that. You're just, like, stubborn in your own idea.
0: No! I can be pretty flexible. I can...
1: No, I mean more, like, in a good way. Like, I feel like you're pretty... Well, I don't know. I feel like you're pretty sure of yourself and you wouldn't be, like, saying different things to every person.
0: When I, like, wasn't sure in myself.
1: Oh, when was that?
0: Like, when I was, like, a teenager.
1: What'd you do?
0: I would be, like, not like I would be a people pleaser, but I would be, like, how can I be the most likable for this specific person? How can they communicate my ideas
1: with
0: this specific
1: person? Oh, I've definitely felt
0: that,
1: too. Yeah. You know, or I've had... Yeah, that's definitely something I've worked on, too.
0: They also say that I'm superficial. And...
2: You're superficial?
0: Never finish anything.
1: Well, I only like money.
0: And emotionally shallow. Because they're often seen as using humor as a crutch to avoid real feelings. In truth, they often use wit as a protection against vulnerability.
1: That's
0: or
1: not
0: to
1: true.
0: Lighten the mood of others when things
1: That's
0: get too
1: not
0: heavy.
1: True. It was saying you don't like deep conversations. That's
0: they
1: like
0: also
1: true.
0: Say that I'm chronically flirting with everyone.
1: Ooh.
0: And I'm like a player who can't commit.
1: And that's a wrap. Okay, we're gonna take, a brief tangent to give a PSA for the community.
0: Do you want to read the PSA?
2: Me? I can try. I might do it in a funny voice, though.
1: Okay.
2: It's really hard
1: Sonia's
2: for me not
1: gonna,
2: to.
1: Sonia's going to present the PSA of the day.
2: I have a
1: day.
2: Little dyslexia, too. This?
1: Oh, you pick one.
2: Oh, my God.
1: Anything you could ever want. Whatever you think the public needs to know.
2: Is just any of this stuff?
1: Just, like, one.
2: What about, Oh, wow. Oh, my gosh, guys. This is crazy. I feel like I'm... Wow. What's all this IRS stuff? I don't... Guys, I don't really like taxes. I'm not going to do that.
1: Okay, well...
2: Pills.
1: So, okay, do pills.
2: Pills, TV.
1: Or don't.
2: In Tennessee, enough prescriptions have been written to give everyone age 12 and over 51 hydrocodone? Pills, 21 oxycodone, 22 what? Xanax, and a host of other drugs. No one ever plans to become a drug addict, but prescription addiction is a statewide affliction. Take only as directed. Guys, this is important for college students.
1: Okay, awesome. Yeah, I got worried for a sec there. I was like, are you telling everyone Pro to pills? Take 22?
3: No, I'm reading off of it. Don't worry.
1: We're saying to be wary. I could have made a joke out of it,
3: but I was careful.
1: Yeah, you were careful to get the message across.
3: Guys, don't take random pills. Even from your friends. You never know.
1: You never know.
0: Oh, especially from your friends. Don't do that.
1: Don't do that. Don't do that. Yeah.
0: What do you want to talk about in our last 15 minutes?
1: In our last 15 minutes? Honestly, it's hard because I'm kind of just a listener.
0: Oh, okay. So me and Sonia can talk. Sonia, what do you want to talk about? Do you have anything to say?
3: Man, so many topics. What kind of topic do you want me to bring up?
0: The most controversial one.
3: Oh my god. No, I can't say that. I don't know.
1: Okay. How about fifth most controversial? Like?
3: Most of my thoughts are just jokes, usually. That's my problem.
0: Can you tell me a joke?
3: Tell you a joke? Usually I play off of something. I don't know. How many listeners do we have? I a can't lot. Tell. Really?
1: Maybe a few.
3: Tons. Oh my gosh. Tell you a joke.
0: Well, remember when I asked you, like, are you the driver of the conversation or are you, like, a follower?
3: Yeah, I remember that. Yeah, I know. Yeah, I remember that. I mean, I think that I just make jokes and then other people start responding to them. I don't even remember most of the jokes I say either. People just laugh sometimes when I'm saying things that pop into my head.
0: Yeah, like licking rocks.
3: Yeah, licking rocks, eating ants. We talked about that a little bit. You were talking about how you ate ants as a kid, and I thought you meant recently. Because I ate ants recently.
1: I did have a bug lollipop once as a kid. I went to a bug themed birthday.
3: I eat them off the ground.
1: No, I had one. They made it into a lollipop, but then I stopped. I just did one lick, and I was like, I can't. It's too far.
3: I have pet geckos, and I raise crickets in my house. I also have a pet snake.
1: I kind of like crickets. I don't like snakes.
3: I like snakes.
1: They're really freaky.
3: They're so cute. I think they're cute.
1: Would you guys rather have a tarantula on your chest or a snake?
0: A snake.
3: Tarantula. Snakes sometimes ooze odor if they don't like you. And if you put them on their chest, sometimes they panic and then ooze their odor all over you. Just so you know.
1: I couldn't do either of those animals. I would run.
3: It's kind of nice.
0: Well, can a tarantula actually bite you? Like, are they aggressive?
1: They're terrifying.
3: I don't think they're aggressive. They're kind of fuzzy, aren't they?
1: Mm-hmm. No,
3: I don't know how
1: so
3: I feel about the
1: looking.
3: Legs. The only thing I don't like is centipedes. Those big centipedes.
1: See, I'm not scared of bugs, but a tarantula. I guess I would rather a snake. I couldn't with a giant tarantula.
3: How about centipede versus tarantula?
1: Centipede? What?
3: Really? Just a big, big centipede. Have you seen those jungle ones?
1: It's a bug. Okay, I clearly haven't seen that, and I don't
3: know. No, they're thick, too.
1: Yeah.
3: They're like half an inch across. Big legs crawling all over you.
1: No.
3: Centipede, 100 legged. Sorry, guys. This is not a good.
1: They're scared.
3: Yeah. They're probably cozied up in bed.
1: They don't feel safe.
3: Trying to study.
1: This is why I have two cats and a dog to eat those kinds of whatevers.
0: Did you guys eat them?
3: Mine don't.
1: This centipede you're describing sounds bigger than my cat.
3: Yeah. Probably bite their tongue.
1: Probably eat my cat.
3: What was the worst makeup? Speaking of biting tongues, worst thing someone did making out with you. Yeah, you go, Alina.
0: Fabulous. Well, I think the worst thing that the person can do while they're making out is just like,
1: no, that someone did.
3: That someone did.
0: Well,
1: with a name.
0: No.
1: Worst
0: no name
1: kiss.
0: Drop. I think I have.
3: Yeah, worst kiss.
0: I think if they don't know how to kiss and they just like try to like stick their tongue in your mouth, I'm just like,
1: ugh.
3: Are you traumatized?
1: Yeah.
0: No. Okay. Like, don't
1: this
0: do that.
1: This is getting too
0: and
1: explicit.
0: Also, and
3: sorry,
0: also,
3: guys. That's why I said that. I was like, what's the most controversial
0: thing? And also, like, when they also like don't know where to put their hands. And they're just, like, awkward. And they're just, like, no. That's why, like, I would never date a person who, like, doesn't know how to kiss.
3: But what about you? How do you know? How do you know until you try?
0: Because if they never kissed anyone, they don't know how to kiss.
2: Well, they're never going to tell you they haven't kissed anyone.
0: Some people do.
2: Really?
0: Yeah.
2: I've never had someone be honest with me.
0: Okay, can you tell me about your experience?
1: Sonia attracts liars.
3: Yeah, I do. I love them. What can I say? No, I'm just gullible. What's my worst experience?
1: Do you think you're gullible?
3: Yeah, I'm pretty gullible. Just yeah, for anyone maybe. Listening, I'm pretty gullible.
1: Do you, like, know sarcasm? Like, do you detect it in other people?
3: No. I also can't tell if someone's lying.
0: I'm blonde.
3: Well, I can see that you're not blonde. I did check.
1: No, because I feel like I'm so sarcastic a lot, and some people don't know what I'm saying.
3: It's okay. I just embrace it. I mean, that's probably why I'm so desensitized and low cortisol. Mm-hmm. I just take everything someone says, and I'm like, all right.
1: You're like, these are the words they said.
3: Yeah.
1: These are the objective words.
3: And I don't even get mad if someone's like, that's not true about that.
1: Non-objectivity?
3: Embrace non-objectivity. I'm trying to think of what that means. I don't know.
1: Sometimes you see stuff and you figure out the meaning after.
3: Alina showed me a very beautiful woman on her phone. She's showing Francis, too.
1: Is that Pinterest? Okay, I'm gonna play a couple songs.
0: That's how
1: you
0: know that we have different types.
1: I'm gonna play a 2026 song.

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Hey, y'all, that was God Save the Queens by Vienna Vienna. Unfortunately, that's all the time I have for tonight, but thanks so much for listening. I hope you enjoyed the show. This short term, I'm going to be here every Monday from 11 to 10 p.m., so please tune in again next week, and don't forget to keep calm and rock on.

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0: 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I've been really trying, baby. Trying to hold back this feeling for so long. Let's get it on.

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One, two, one, two, three.

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1: Yvonne Elliman, please. If you hear a loud buzzing noise during any of the loud guitar solos, it's this. It's a newfangled thing that I discovered in America, and it's really hip, okay?

0: 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I'm Robo DJ. If you want to be my lover, then you gots to get with my friends.
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2: Hi, I'd like to report a bear hug.
1: Okay.
2: Well, we were building a bonfire, and I saw some, like, dry brush and leaves around, so, you know, I said to move the bonfire somewhere else, and out of nowhere, Smokey Bear shows up and hugs me.
1: So you noticed some wildfire hazards, and moved your bonfire to a safer location.
2: Yeah.
1: 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It hits him close to home. 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So that's pretty special, to get a hug from Smokey Bear.
2: Ha, so it was him. Hey, guys, I told you it was Smokey.
1: Okay, well, congratulations, my friend. And thanks for calling. There are many ways to prevent a wildfire. 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

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Hi there, I'm Robo DJ. If you like my body and you think I'm sexy, come on sugar, let me know.

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0: Hi, I'm Robo DJ. This is WRBC Lewiston. Yo ho, and up I rises. Yo ho, and up I rises. Early in the morning.
1: It's a scorching hot day. Imagine being trapped in a parked car. The temperature inside is rising. Now imagine that you're wearing a fur coat. Leaving your dog in a hot car is not only uncomfortable, it's dangerous. If it's too hot for you, it's far worse for him because, unlike us, he can't perspire to cool down. And within minutes, the temperature, even with the windows down a little, can exceed 100 degrees. So on warm days, please be kind. Leave your dog safely at home.
2: For more information, contact PETA, 757-622-PETA.
0: 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This is WRBC Lewiston. Are you a bad fish too?

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I'm Robo DJ, let us boogie.

Hi, I'm Robo DJ. This is WRBC Lewiston. You should turn this next song up. Loud. Really loud. Yeah, that's how Robo DJ likes it.

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was the kind of snow that sticks on you when it comes down on your nose. In other words, I had a dream.

0: Captain's log, stardate 7954.3. A team from the Enterprise and I have landed on this planet's surface in search of intelligent life. We have come to a dwelling that says 91.5 on the side. What do you make of the bones?
1: I don't know, Jim. It just says 91.5 WRBC, Lewiston, Maine. Obviously, this planet's only source of intelligent life.
0: Well, I guess that's it then. Kirk to Enterprise, Kirk to Enterprise. Two to beam up.

0: This program is coming to you via Relay 2 satellite, a spacecraft orbiting the Earth at a speed of over 17,000 miles per hour. The musical selections you're about to hear were first tape recorded and fed into a transmitter where they were beamed to Relay 2 spacecraft. As you listen to the musical selections, note the clarity and excellent stereophonic separation between the left and right channels, even after traversing 12,000 miles through space.
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0: Thank you very much. Thank you. Well, well. We'd like to sing. Well, well. We'd like to sing a song now. Can you hear me? Can you hear me?
1: Yes!
0: Good. Yeah, we'd like to sing a song which was our record before this last one. Hang on. He's coming, he's coming. He is. No, no.
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Hello, I'm Robo DJ on WRBC Lewiston.

These are all protest songs now. Come on. This is not British music. It's American music. Now, come on.

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Try and leave those spaces, Paul, because it's all that remix, you got to pull it all out a bit. One, two, three.

0: Eric Clapton. 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Chris Crenshaw. 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Sweet Poppin. Dickie Goins. Marcus Printup. Dan Nimmer. Carlos Enriquez. Ali Jackson. Mr. Eric Clapton. Thank you all very, very much. Thank you so much. Have a good night.
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0: 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Hello, I am Robo DJ, hear me roar.
1: Hey, I want to take this minute to say hello to you. Hi, everybody, hi. And also to welcome you to the Copacabana, and we're very happy to be back here for the third time. Here's a beautiful number from our album. 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

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This is WRBC Lewiston. Yo ho, and up I rises. Yo ho, and up I rises. Early in the morning.

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0: 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This is WRBC Lewiston. Are you a bad fish too?
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Hi, I'm Robo DJ here at WRBC Lewiston. I enjoy playing music. But I'm more than just an automated disc jockey. I also make a mean hamburger.

0: Hi, I'm Robo DJ. This is WRBC Lewiston. You should turn this next song up. Loud. Really loud. Yeah, that's how Robo DJ likes it.
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0: 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It's a great day to be a Bobcat.
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1: What do you think upstairs, Chris?
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1: Okay. It still seems to speed up a bit on the airfoot. Might be my imagination. A one, two.

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0: Blah, blah, blah, blah, blah, blah, blah, blah, blah, blah, blah, blah, blah, blah, blah, blah, blah, blah, blah, blah, blah, blah, blah, blah, blah, blah, blah, blah, blah, blah, blah, blah, blah, blah, blah, blah, blah, blah, blah, blah, blah, blah, blah, blah, blah, blah, blah, blah, blah, blah, blah, blah, blah, blah, blah, blah, blah, blah, blah, blah, blah, blah, blah, blah, blah, blah, blah, blah, blah, blah, blah, blah, blah, blah, blah, blah, blah, blah, blah, blah, blah, blah, blah, blah, blah, blah, blah, blah, blah, blah, blah, blah, blah, blah, blah, blah, blah, blah, blah, blah, blah, blah, blah, blah, blah, blah, blah, blah, blah, blah, blah, blah, blah, blah, blah, blah, blah, blah, blah, blah, blah, blah, blah, blah, blah, blah, blah, blah, blah, blah, blah, blah, blah, blah, blah,

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1: Okay, what?
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George Harrison prefers the smooth, sultry sounds of 91.5 FM WRBC Bates College in Lewiston, Maine. 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

0: Captain's log, stardate 7954.3. A team from the Enterprise and I have landed on this planet's surface in search of intelligent life. We have come to a dwelling that says 91.5 on the side. What do you make of the bones?
1: I don't know, Jim. It just says 91.5 WRBC, Lewiston, Maine. Obviously, this planet's only source of intelligent life.
0: Well, I guess that's it then. Kirk to Enterprise, Kirk to Enterprise. Two to beam up.
2: I'd like to do another song off another album, off another LP, off another long player. And this one's a waltz. Remember that. Oh, we're all ready, are we, Jack? Ready to go again? It's a slow number. Let's go, more babies in black.

This program is coming to you by a Relay 2 satellite, a spacecraft orbiting the Earth at a speed of over 17,000 miles per hour. The musical selections you're about to hear were first tape recorded and fed into a transmitter where they were beamed to Relay 2 spacecraft. As you listen to the

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This is an old song. I like all my old songs. I don't know who said I didn't, but this is an old song. This is called I Don't Believe You. It used to be like that, but now it goes like this. The times are changing. This influenced this song.

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A while ago, I was gonna do the Johnny Cash show.

I wrote a song specially for it when I was going to be doing it. But then after I wrote the song, they canceled me. But later on, they hired me again. And I'm going to be on the show, and we're going to tape it on the 4th, I think, or the 10th or something. Of February, and there's going to be James Taylor and Linda Ronstadt, and anyway, I'm not going to do this song on that show. It's real old now. I was going to do it with Carl Perkins in the Tennessee Three.

Hi, I'm Robo DJ. This is WRBC Lewiston. Yo ho, and up I rises. Yo ho, and up I rises. Early in the morning.

Good morning. Hi, this is Savannah on the table. How's everyone doing today? I am personally doing very, very well. It's going to be a beautiful day out, 74. Probably a sign that thunderstorms are on its way, which honestly, I love me a thunderstorm. I know I'm getting off track already, but I'm just pumped for the day. I just got some coffee. My friend Natalie's gonna join us, but I'll give her a couple minutes to get here because she was just a hardworking lady at her shift. But yeah, we're gonna get into it. We're gonna talk about hot takes. We're gonna do some life updates. It's short term, good vibes. Yeah, I can't complain. All right. Well, I'm gonna start off today with a good old bring in good summer vibes, but kind of like classic, because I'm feeling like I don't even know today. You know when you're just kind of like up but you're not up yet? That's kind of the vibe I'm at. It takes me a couple hours, I've noticed, to like start. When it's going to be back on 74 by the jungle. I hope you enjoy, and then we'll get into it.

0: Don't I love that song? Well, I just was saying, I already prepped you guys, but this is Savannah on the table, and I do have a special guest with me today. Her name is...
1: Hello, I am Natalie, and I'm so excited to be here today. Thank you, Savannah, for inviting me.
0: Yes, of course. I'm so happy. I love having people on because it's just so exciting. I love yapping, obviously, and what better way to yap but with others?

0: It's honestly whatever you want to bring to the table. Okay. In that regards, yeah.
1: So we'll start something a little bit not too deep, not too intense. This might not be a hot take, but I feel like so many people are so rude to slow walkers. Or they're like, oh my gosh, like I was behind a slow walker, that was so hard. And I feel like people need to stop doing that. I am, number one, a slow walker. And number two, I feel like it's good to like kind of take a moment, breathe, and be like, it's okay. Like, I'm not in a rush. Like, I will literally get there the same time as the person next to me. Like, I don't need to be there 30 seconds early. And people just are always getting so angry at slow walkers. Same with like slow drivers, and everyone's like tailing people. So I feel like everyone needs to take a moment and just be okay.
0: I love this take.
1: Oh my gosh, thank you.
0: This is something I've not previously thought about, because I will admit I have been the god, why is this person going so
1: everyone
0: slow
1: has.
0: But that hasn't happened recently to me, and I think what it sounds like is it's more about taking a step back and realizing what's the rush.
1: Mm-hmm.
0: I think you've unlocked that.
1: Thank you.
0: The sound of it, and you're probably just like, now everyone, because yeah, what are we rushing about? Sometimes I get like is this including people who are just inherently like longer stride walkers, or is this like people
1: That's
0: who are
1: fair.
0: Like get pressed about a slow walker?
1: I feel like
0: in front
1: mainly
0: of them.
1: Just pressed about a slow walker,
0: yeah,
1: because it just seems unnecessary.
0: Oh, this reminds me of a podcast I was listening to the other day.
1: Yeah.
0: Yeah, because it was talking about how, like, this feeling of control, and that they use the analogy of in traffic, like getting upset about the traffic,
1: yeah,
0: or stressed out about, oh, I'm going to be late to this, I'm going to be whatever. And it's like, but that won't make the traffic go any faster.
1: Gosh, that
0: and
1: is
0: it said
1: so
0: that
1: true.
0: And I was like, ooh, you're right. Like, what? And then it just and then it obviously went into the more broader, you're in control of very little. And I was like,
1: no one wants to hear that.
0: Right. No one wants to hear it, but it was clocking me in all the right place. Because yeah. I was like, wait, yeah, you're right. And I think it was just telling you, you know, take a step back and realize that you can't control it. Like, you can't control that slow walker. So why are you getting mad at, like,
1: totally,
0: yeah, that's the only thing you can really control,
1: yeah,
0: which is just so, I don't know. I have a lot of conflict. Do you have any like feelings on that? Because I have complicated feelings in the way where I'm like, ooh, that's kind of nice to think that I don't need to be in this like if it's just not in my control, and I,
1: yeah,
0: that's okay. But then on the other hand, it's like, it's not in my control, and that's also in some ways not okay. Like, I don't, what's, do you feel like you lean to a certain side of those,
1: yes,
0: spectrum?
1: I think it seems so nice. I feel like I'm usually the kind of person that's like, it's okay, like if it's not in my control. Like, I do get really frustrated with traffic and all of that stuff, and so it's actually really good to hear right now, because I was just over break trying to drive around Atlanta, and I hate driving in Atlanta. It's just, traffic is so intense, and I feel like I needed to hear that before going back home for the summer. But I am someone who loves having control over everything. Like, in a group project, kind of unashamedly, I'm usually kind of like the leader. I'm like, okay, guys, can everyone like kind of do their part? Can we get this stuff done? And if I'm going a trip, like, I love being the itinerary maker and like scheduling all that stuff. And it feels so nice to be able to have that control. So I think sometimes I do struggle with that. I think it makes a lot of sense. But yeah, it can be like really relieving. Ultimately, I feel like if I don't have control over something, it usually doesn't, like, I was going to say it usually doesn't scare me, but it totally does. but, like, I feel like those sentiments of, like, oh, you can't really change it, I think are usually more, relax me more than they scare me. What about you?
0: Yeah, I would say I am on the same sort of, I enjoy the planning, I enjoy the, you know, I mean, group projects have grown to be a little bit more flexible. But
1: good.
0: Yeah, like, I enjoyed taking, like, that. If there's something to get done, I want to get it done.
1: Yeah.
0: Or I really enjoy the process of, you know, planning a trip or planning, like, having idea. I don't know. It's just, it's fun like that. However, I feel like I've also, I don't know if you feel like this, but there's times where I'm like, man, I wish someone else would sort of take this lead. But then it's also that fear of being dissatisfied with it, which is a horribly selfish thing,
1: no.
0: I feel like to say, but it's kind of like a

0: it's I feel like I just given, for example, my friend, like I, you know, your friend so well. And it's like, I just know that I'm the one who would get objectively done. Not that they wouldn't get things done, but like, I'm, you know what I mean? Yes, like, it's just like, I just know I have to kind of be that person. So I will. Do you want to be that kind of person? Yeah. Or do you feel like it's that role of given everything where you feel like you have to be it? Or is it turned into that like sick, twisted, it might be a little bit of both now because I've just am so used to doing it. But like, I don't know. Do you want the others to plan your things?
1: That's a good thought. Okay, so it's actually good timing because my friends and I took this trip to Mexico this year in February, and I feel like I actually took the reins so intensely for the trip. We each divided kind of like, okay, like one friend was kind of in charge of booking the hotel and all this stuff. But once we got there, I feel like I was like planning the outings and like reserving places for dinner and talking to all the workers in the hotel and all that stuff. And I actually loved it. Like, I was like booking the taxis, like getting all this stuff, and like getting everyone together. And I kind of like went on this high of like, wow, like everyone's entrusting me in this and I'm kind of loving it. Towards the end, I was like, wow, like they really weren't worried about whether I was on top of everything. They kind of just like let me do it. And I felt kind of like, I don't know, full of energy. I was like, wow, I really could handle all of that. But I understand also like, is it because I feel like I want to take on that role or because no one else is? But I feel like I have a lot of friends who enjoy planning in different ways and different things. So usually if I'm taking the reins of something, it's because I really want to. And I usually get ahead of it. Like if I know something's coming up, I'll be the first one to mention it because like I kind of want to be able to maneuver. And like you said, a slightly sick and twisted way, I'm like, okay, this way I'm going to be most satisfied. And then I'll have less conflict because I won't be the annoying person that is like, oh, but maybe this, maybe we could do this instead. Mm-hmm. And so that way it's maybe better for everyone. What about you?
0: Yeah. No, I mean, I definitely, when you were talking, I just made it realize it's like a sick twisted way because it's, I do enjoy it. Like I do thoroughly enjoy. And I think what I enjoy about it is that I like to see everyone having a good time.
1: Yes.
0: And I like to be that person that facilitated that.
1: Yes.
0: And I, in a sick and twisted way, think that I am the only one who truly can make it happen in some time. You know what I mean, though? Because it's kind of like a, I just like, oh, it's kind of, for example, my friend Ava, mm-hmm. you were saying how like other people are really good. I'm name dropping. Wow. Okay, Ava. She's really good. She loves like finding places to eat, right?
1: Yes.
0: And it's like, okay, you tell me where we're going and I want to make the reservation. Or like, I know what kind of food you guys like. Or like, I know one of my friends is vegetarian or whatever. Mm-hmm. It's like, okay, we can blend all these ideas where like you have some great recs that we can look into, but I kind of like want to consider, I like making sure everyone's having a good time, essentially is what I'm saying. And I feel like I've just done that so many times where the, like, I'll take on the, oh, I get to plan this and think about all my friends and all the things they like, and like attribute that. Cause the last thing I want is like someone not to like enjoy it.
1: Yeah.
0: But then it's kind of also, I can't control how a person enjoys
1: it. Yeah.
0: So I guess blending, to really round out this hot take, blending the idea that we're taking a step back and slowing down there's nothing wrong with that. But also like, there's just something to be said about the fact that we like to get things done. It sounds like, and we take a lot of pride in our planning abilities. It's what that makes so much sense for you now that I think about it. Really does. Okay, we are, I will just give a quick shout out to my good old friends Zach and is Aiden still here? I think it's still, I know Zach and Eddie did that yesterday. It's Talking Game on Mondays from, I think they do it, or Sunday, 6 to 8, I believe. They're awesome. Give them a shout. And we're just going to take a quick step back, play a little something, something, and then we'll be back. Don't fret. This is Savannah on the Table, and this is going to be Beyond by Leon Bridges, because This song reminds me of Miso, and I'm hanging out with her after. So there we are.

0: Okay, we are back. Yeah, we're back with another hot take. This is Savannah and Natalie on the table today on this fine Tuesday morning. We previously talked about your hot take with slow walkers. Yes. And how it's not their fault. We just need to slow down and, you know, appreciate a moment more.
1: 100%.
0: Essentially. And, yeah, so we're going to move on to a second hot take if you're ready for it.
1: Oh, I'm so ready for it.
0: I just love hot takes.
1: Me
0: They're
1: too.
0: Awesome.
1: Really, me too.
0: Because, like, I feel like no one, we don't, I think it needs to be more, like, of a common activity. Like, I want it to be almost as equivalent of asking somebody how they're doing.
1: I completely, like, daily hot take. Yes. So, what's your hot take this morning?
0: Yeah,
1: what's your hot take?
0: Wait, so great. It's like you'll actively be thinking about these things.
1: Yes,
0: more.
1: And then you actually get to know someone. I feel like I constantly think about this, that, like, the whole, like, how are you, I'm good, like, okay. Needs to be an outdated practice.
0: No, we need to find I need someone to be in, I want to, like, find something new out about a person each
1: yes.
0: time I talk. Because there's so much to be learning.
1: So much. I remember when we grabbed lunch this months ago, when you were saying that, like, you know, there's something to, like, in every person. Like, that's something you were realizing when you came back. You're like, no, I want to get to know more people and, like, get close to more people, because there truly is, like, you can really like anyone. Like, you're gonna find something you like about every person you meet.
0: I stand by that. And that is a hot take in itself.
1: That is a hot take.
0: It's a hot take in itself, but even the people I don't like, there's something to love about yeah. it, because it's just, like, you're learning something about not even that individual, but it's, like, it's safe to say that there's other individuals out there that are similar, like, you know what I mean? Mm-hmm. So it's, like, I just feel like you're just learning more about people in general.
1: Yeah.
0: Because, yeah.
1: Oh, I like that.
0: Quick hot take on that, which won't be the one we're discussing. I don't think people are very different. Like, the yeah. whole, like, the idea of, like, being special. Of course, we have our inherent own whatevers. We're not as unique as we'd like to think. And this is on the basis that I've talked to so much more. I really did get to know more people. And you find that even the most, like, inherently, like, different people, all the same. I don't know how to explain it. It's so beautiful.
1: I completely agree.
0: Beautiful.
1: And that is a beautiful thought. Honestly, that's gorgeous.
0: Because it's just, like, everyone has something to share. It's
1: yeah.
0: just, I think the way in which we communicate things really obscures that for a lot of people, because then if you don't understand what they're saying, or if they're not articulating it right, or if they don't articulate it at all, I think you don't get that.
1: Yeah.
0: Versus when you do start talking to more people and drawing out that in a way and making sure that they're understanding what you're saying and you understand what they're saying. A lot of people are saying the same things constantly.
1: Yeah, that's a good point. And I feel like foundationally we have a lot of the similar desires, you know, as
0: yeah.
1: people. So that makes a lot of sense.
0: Yes, it does. But not to get too off track.
1: Totally. Let me just propose my next one. Okay. Okay. Oh, gosh. Okay. We'll go on, like, not too intense. My next one, I was just discussing this with a friend, that I feel like there's this, and let me know if you disagree, of course, this, like, resurgence in domesticity of women, and a lot of it has to do with, like, social media presence. I feel like I keep seeing these influencers go to school, go to grad school, get a job, and then drop out, and they're like, I'm becoming a full-time content creator. And I've seen this just time and time and time again, where now they're just, like, going to Pilates and cleaning their house and then posting it, and that's their income, and that's totally fine. But for some reason, it kind of disturbs me, like, breaks my heart. It's like a star that, like, dies every time someone, like, goes to grad school, studies this really cool thing, journalism, law, and then decides to completely change their path and become, like, the stay-at-home influencer. And I feel like there's this, like, resurgence of, like, oh, just, like, female domesticity because of that.
0: Oh, I have a couple thoughts on this.
1: Yes.
0: Because on the one hand, I will, this comment is going to be on that. And then the other one's just on the broader
1: mm-hmm.
0: implications
1: Please.
0: Of your algorithm, because I haven't seen that much, but that just
1: really
0: goes into how, yeah, we'll get into that after.
1: Okay.
0: But I have been thinking about that too. We have similar algorithms, kind of. But with, I guess, a question that I would have for these women is it necessarily, like, domesticity, is that what they're craving, or is it the money opportunity in it? Is it the fact that you can capitalize off of this because people are enjoying this content? Because is it an opportunistic moment for them, or is it a like a lifestyle in the sense of women not wanting? You know what I mean? Is what sort of opportunities? Because on the one hand, like, job market, like, yeah, they could be going to school and then realizing, oh, I don't have a job. But it's like, oh, I've so many people are making money off this. It's kind of like, not to get into other topics on air, but like OnlyFans. Like, there's so many women who've gone into that.
1: That's a really
0: That's a different hot take. We will not get into air, but I have off air
1: comments
0: with that, because I do think it has a lot to do with this opportunistic thing with social media and being a content creator now and what that looks like for people. And then I also think it's stemming from this resurgence of not like domestic, but like these really, I'm not going to say horrible because that's sort of inherently biased, but in a way, I think, you know, potentially problematic rhetoric and like trends around women, that is a problem I have with that type of content, because it's perpetrating, I think, a lot of things online, saying like, this is the lifestyle you want to live, or like kind of like what you eat in a day, or like women being I only do all of like this holistic walk, whatever. And it's just, okay, but like, is this your like, this isn't your actual lifestyle.
1: Is this like your end? Like, that's what you want to bring to the world?
0: Yeah, and this is what you want to sort of like, oh my God, you just said that, and it just reminded me of an uncomfortable journal prompt that I've been thinking about, and I haven't even stepped up, but it was something of like, what do you want people to remember you for? That freaked me out last night when I was thinking about it, and I couldn't even like write about it. But that reminds me though, because it's like, what is, and more broadly, that's just like social media and like this idea of like how you can capitalize on this. But it's like, you're also creating very, it's not real you know what I mean? Content's not real, but it's my fear is about the fact that people are consuming it, into the second point about algorithms. Mm-hmm. Like, that it feels so much larger than it, I would say, is in the broad scheme, because it's your algorithm. Yes. So you're seeing
1: it's
0: this,
1: like
0: you're
1: what
0: consuming
1: I'm
0: this.
1: Seeing
0: and
1: all
0: then,
1: the time.
0: So that, like, the fact that your hot take was on that, I was thinking, oh, I haven't thought about that recently, because I try to stay off of social media for that reason. But it's because it also, that's another problem with it, is that I think it makes people feel much more like, this is the biggest thing or the biggest deal on planet Earth. And it's just not.
1: That is such a good point.
0: And it freaks me out for all the women who are watching it, in the sense of, and not even on the comment of it being like more or less domestic, although that's a really interesting take on that. I just think it's the more problematic of like anything anyone's consuming,
1: like, is too like, much
0: they
1: of
0: think
1: one.
0: It's just they think that's all it is, and it makes it your whole world, when you're not taking a step back and realizing this isn't, not only this is not real, but there's so much more out there. And I'm worth so much more than if I, you know, lift, if I eat, like, you know what I mean, the whole, all of those trends right now out there.
1: Yes.
0: But I'm sure that there's people, if there's people, hey Nana, listening, who are like, what are you talking about?
1: No,
0: because their algorithms are so different.
1: Yeah,
0: like mine right now has been on stand-up comedians.
1: That's beautiful.
0: Have you heard of Maisie Adams?
1: I haven't, but I have been on my stand-up comedian grind.
0: No, but
1: so
0: that's what I'm saying, is like, I've been watching a whole lot of Maisie Adams. That's didn't beautiful. Know who she was 2 weeks ago, but then my algorithm started popping up,
1: and
0: it flips so fast. And that's why it also sort of freaks me out.
1: You know what's interesting, talking about our first discussion about control, I feel like you were just saying that this feels like your whole world, and the algorithm feels like you're controlling it, but you're really not. Like, it's just constantly overflowing you with information that you're like, oh, like, they think you want. And it actually is kind of a scary space too. Like, you want to be able to control what your content you're consuming and all that stuff, and you're really not.
0: No.
1: And that can be scary too, because like, I'm just gonna keep scrolling and keep consuming, and like,
0: No, I'm on that in the way where it also, the fact that it's based off of what you like, how long you look at something.
1: Yeah.
0: And if you notice a pattern with, like, the things you're into at that time, I think what my fear, too, is it plays off of a lot of insecurities, especially for women.
1: So true.
0: Because I noticed if I'm feeling extra icky about my skin that week, well, that's weird. I'm, like, inherent, like, subconsciously then, like, looking at, you know, spending a little bit longer on that one TikTok that's telling me this skincare changed my life, or it's your gut, or whatever it's word vomiting to me. And it's like in my mind at first it's so easy for me because that's so targeting an insecurity of mine, which I don't think that algorithm itself is inherently trying to do, because it doesn't care about your feelings. It's not considering.
1: Good point. Ooh,
0: should the algorithm care about your feelings?
1: Yeah, that's a good point. Wait, it doesn't care about your feelings. Ouch, it doesn't. It totally does.
0: But that's what I'm saying. It's like, I don't even think it's inherently trying to do that. It's just a problem of how, like, that people are making money. Because then that pisses me off.
1: Mm-hmm.
0: Broadly, that's like, good point. I hate to say it. If anything, my hot take is I think it's ridiculous that women are making money. Not even women, mm-hmm. but, like, that whole, well, like, us, sphere right now. Yeah, anyone's making money off of my, like, insecurities. That pisses me off.
1: That is such a good point.
0: It's pissing me off. Because, like, they're not... I'm not buying anything, but they're taking my time and my energy, and it's hurting my... Like, you can tell makes you feel less better about yourself.
1: That is such a good point. And even... Okay, this is slightly hot take. But even the influencers that are like, guys, like, you're being really mean to me in the comments and all that stuff, or, like, targeting certain things, like, you are drawing an insecure crowd. Like, I feel like there's a lot of influencers that draw an insecure crowd that will comment things that are like, oh, well, this is wrong with you and this is wrong with you. And I'm like, well, maybe reflect and be like, what kind of content am I producing that's drawing these people who have these specific insecurities that I'm literally, like you said, capitalizing on?
0: Yeah. But no one's even trying to, like, well, some people are, but not everyone's inherently doing that. They just see an opportunity, which goes into my... I guess to round out this part, and mm-hmm. Do you have a song recommendation you'd like to play? If not, we can continue yapping. I'm cool with whatever. But I was gonna say, to round it out, my other hot take: money's the problem. I'm not even gonna say capitalism. It's money. It's because I think so, and it's just sad in a way where I think that's just a structural. Like, inherently at a structural thing we've created, that I don't necessarily have a solution to that. It's just acknowledging it more recently. I've been like, damn, like, everything's about money, and it gives you that scarcity mindset. And the past year, I've stopped, like, buying a lot more things. Like, I used to be much more into, like, shopping for clothes, and I still enjoy that. I still do. Like, that's just whatever. But I just stopped less, because then I'll, like, go shopping and realize, oh, what's the point? Like, I don't need this.
1: Yes.
0: Like, what's the point?
1: It's a fair reflection, yeah.
0: And then it's just like, but then it's also sucking the fun out of it. Yeah. Because I'm like, oh, damn, like, I don't like spending money on things, because I'm, like, freaking out about money. Ugh. Mm-hmm. It's a whole spiral.
1: Yes.
0: But I liked that. That's such an interesting point with sort of the trend of maybe feeling like people aren't. I think what it sounds like, though, is you were concerned about people not reaching their full potential.
1: Yes.
0: Which just sounds so... That makes so much sense for you. Because you're such, like... I feel like I'm very, like, kind-hearted and, like, very, like... You're a very hard worker and a very invested... That's another thing about Bates women I've noticed. They're such, like, high-achieving women. And I think that is your concern, is the fact that you're, like... You're a go-getter, and it's like you want others to be go-getters because it feels good to be a go-getter.
1: It does. It
0: feels so good, and it's like it doesn't sound like you think that necessarily Pilates and the sort of trend. I agree.
1: Yeah.
0: Yeah, I think we're allowed to say that. We have our...
1: I love going to Pilates, but that doesn't mean it's going to be, like, a central theme in my life. Yeah.
0: No. There's so much more to life than creating content for people to view. Wow, and potentially perpetrating? No. Perpetuating?
1: Ooh, yes.
0: Insecurities.
1: Yeah.
0: Oh.
1: That was a beautiful rounding.
0: I liked that.
1: Thank you. I liked your take.
0: Oh, that's lovely. What, do you have another one on your list?
1: Certainly do, but... I want a song so I can hear about this OnlyFans topic.
0: Oh, yes. The topic we can't discuss. Yes. All right. Well, do you have a recommendation? I know, guys, that I should be planning this ahead of time, but, you know, this is on the table and I have all the power. I like this.
1: Okay, what have I been listening to?
0: Do you have a new song? That's because I've been going around, I'm in my existential crisis. I need to find like something. I need to center myself more. I don't know if I need to get into like spirituality, religion. I want to try it out though. I love religion.
1: Yeah.
0: I'm not a religious person. I just think it's fascinating.
1: But it's fascinating. I knew you'd say
0: that. It's fascinating. Oh my God.
1: But I do have one. There's a song, Reputation, by Raven, Lene, and Dominic Fike that came out recently.
0: Okay, great. Killing two birds, one stone. Exactly. This is a new song, guys. I hope we'll give it a listen. And we're going to give this a little listen. And then we'll be back with another hot take. This is Savannah and Natalie on the table.
1: Woot woot.
0: Ooh, need to play it.
2: One, two, three.

0: love you.
1: How was that, guys? I personally really enjoyed that.
2: I'm so glad.
1: And Dominic Fike is awesome.
2: Man, I have been in love with that man for years. Like, yeah, really? He's just incredible.
1: Oh, I feel like for me, I've been really on my Bruno Mars.
2: Oh, yes, during his tour, absolutely.
1: I really want to see him in concert.
2: He just went to Atlanta like last week, yeah.
1: Oh, really? Yes. That's awesome. There's just something about creating music. I used to think of myself as like not a creative person.
2: Yeah.
1: And then I realized, why am I telling myself I'm not a creative person in that? And maybe not, because it's like, those ideas of like, well, I can't sing or I can't play.
2: Yeah.
1: It's like, first of all, I can sing. I just, you know, I might not be producing any music anytime soon.
2: Yeah.
1: But it's just like, oh, I can still do these things just because I'm not good at that.
2: 100%.
1: That's like, that's just a little side tangent, because recently I've been on my... really trying to get... I want more people to feel like they can do things.
2: I really like this. I completely agree. I feel like there's... I don't know why there's such a pressure of, like, you shouldn't do something if you're not amazing at it, or, like, it's embarrassing if you're not great. And that's just the strangest mindset ever. I completely agree. I really want, to this point, I really want to get into, like, tumbling and gymnastics. Like, I don't know why.
1: Oh, my God.
2: I think it's so
1: that
2: fun.
1: That would,
2: like,
1: be so
2: if
1: fun.
2: If I can learn to do a backflip or, like, a really good handstand... And am I going to be good? Like, no. I have really, like, no foundational knowledge of gymnastics, but there's an adult gymnastics studio near my house, and, like, I'm going to get on that. Like, are you kidding me?
1: You should. I completely support a side quest because, quite frankly, like, that is kind of my one thing that I've stuck with is that, for me, what my life in terms of how I want to live it, I want to continue. I want to learn.
2: Yeah.
1: And it's the fact, and I think that, I mean, I think of John when I say this. John's my, my boss slash very, very dear friend. Almost like a father figure to me. I love that man. One thing he's taught me is that, like, it's a lifelong thing, like learning. And, like, at the end of the day, you're saying, a lot of people, I think, freak out about, like, well, I'm not going to be good at something. I'm like, well, yeah, you can't be good at anything you've never done. But for all I know, like, I came back from abroad with this mindset, and it stuck with me, and it's been such a wonderful thing. I've done so many new things that...
2: Yes!
1: I'm not saying I'm coming out here like Mozart or anything, or, like, coming out here... you know, being able to hold a handstand, but I've been working on it because it's fun and it gives me something to do. But it's like going out and just doing something rather than thinking how I want to do this. It's like, okay, if you want to do it, try it.
2: 100%.
1: It's in the means. It's not, and I'm not even saying it needs to be anything insane. Like, I think that's also another thing. People have all these big ambitions and they don't know where to start. And
2: that's a good point.
1: And I think people get stuck on the starting. Because I think once you... I take cooking, for example. I love cooking.
2: That's really beautiful, yeah.
1: And I'll, like, show my friends, like, what I cook. And they're like, oh, my gosh. Well, this one person in particular, a boy, he's awesome. Pretty awesome. But he said to me, hey, oh, I could never do that. I'm like, no, you can. It's also, like, I would not consider myself a good chef by any means. I just thoroughly enjoy the activity.
2: Mm-hmm.
1: For example, I'll even, as something easy as cooking, I mean, I say easy, I just think it's like a, you know, it's learning how to cook rice, like foundational levels.
2: Sure,
1: you start small, like with any goal, and whatever small looks like for you, I still, you know, overcook my chicken every day, you know what I, when I'm at home, mostly because of the salmonella fear,
2: of course.
1: It's like, I'll still eat it and enjoy it and say that I can cook. Just because it's dry doesn't mean I did a bad job.
2: Yeah.
1: You know what I mean? But it's like, I think people have that mindset where it's like, oh, I ruined it if it's burnt.
2: Totally.
1: Or I ruined it if it doesn't taste the way. And it's like, well, next time, you know, like, you know what you did this time. You know what you can try next time.
2: Totally.
1: And it's not going to be like, I think once you let go of these expectations of what it should be or should look like, things are just so much more enjoyable.
2: Yeah. And can I say, not to be rude, but, like, it's also exhausting to be around those people who are so self-critical, who are like constantly, oh, I should have done this, I should have done this, like, oh, it's not good, it's so bad, like constantly beating themselves up if they're not doing everything perfect. And everyone's been there and like been that person. But when you see from the outside, you're like, oh gosh, like that's kind of hard to be around. Like that must be hard to be in your own brain too, constantly thinking you're not doing something well just because you're not doing every small task perfectly.
1: Yeah, like, and I mean, we've all been there, and I think that's why it's so frustrating, because like I have a feeling you also had a phase growing up where that what we were those people, and it
2: so bad.
1: And it sucks.
2: Yes,
1: you don't enjoy things because you're being so hard on yourself.
2: Yeah, and it's like, ridiculous.
1: Let's just let go a little.
2: Like, looking back, I played tennis throughout high school, and every time it hit the ball in the net, like, it wasn't just a normal, like, I could get over it and be like, oh, yeah, shoot, okay, I'm just going to hit another ball. I literally, like, my heart would drop and I'd be like, oh, my God, Ned, like, how did you do that? It was ridiculous. Like, and that amounted to nothing, you know? Like, that didn't make me a better tennis player because I felt bad about myself.
1: Yeah. Like, not to make this full circle, but back to the control.
2: Yeah.
1: The traffic does not move faster.
2: That's literally what I was thinking, but I was like,
1: when I'll send you the podcast, yes, it was, please. It's like this Taoist, mm-hmm. Taoism, yeah. Spiritual podcast.
2: Hey, like you said, you're like into religion.
1: I am. But when it said that, I was like, damn, you're right. And it's been, I feel a little lighter on my feet recently because of it, but right. Well, we have 10 minutes left. Do you have a 10 minute
2: I actually
1: take.
2: Do.
1: Ooh.
2: I do.
1: Okay, well, while you pull that up, guys, it's getting so nice outside, and I need to do a little shout out for PSA. The sun is out. I know it's May. I know it's May showers bring something flowers. Or is it April showers bring May flowers?
2: April showers bring May flowers.
1: Well, May showers bring May flowers. I'm going to say. Or June flowers.
2: Yeah. I mean, in Maine, yeah.
1: In Maine. Yeah. The weather's unpredictable, but one thing that we can say for sure is wearing sunscreen is probably the best way to prevent skin cancer, and that is a super big deal. I also, this is going to be a 2-for-1 deal with PSA, because I went on a walk the other day with some of my friends and their lovely dog. We did not walk in any tall grass. We did not, like, we were on a trail. The poor Gertrude, the dog, had 7 ticks on her.
2: Oh.
1: So check for ticks, guys. Lyme disease is no joke. I want everyone to be nice and healthy. So 2-for-1 deal, check for ticks and wear your sunscreen. Please and thank you.
2: Wow, that's pretty terrifying.
1: Horrifying.
2: That was a good PSA.
1: Because, yeah, I forgot about ticks.
2: Same.
1: I can't, because they're kind of a year-round thing now. Like, it's horrible.
2: Good point.
1: I don't like this whole, like, climate issue.
2: Me neither.
1: I'm not a big fan.
2: It's a rush.
1: It's because they're not dying in the winter, so there's just more.
2: Yeah.
1: Not to freak 7. You out. She didn't go in anything. She just came out, and we were just picking ticks off her, and I was like, and then I just started looking at myself because I'm trying to beat those Lyme disease allegations.
2: Yeah, try.
1: I've gotten tested like 7 times for Lyme disease. My doctors have been so convinced, and I was like, guys, I'm not.
2: That is crazy.
1: I know. No Lyme disease for Savannah right now.
2: You beat it. You're good.
1: I'm good. All right.
2: Wow. Okay, I'll get into this. This is actually, I think, my hottest take, because on Bates College campus, this seems like very unsafe. Okay. I feel like I'm a nature-y person, but I feel like appreciating nature, being nature-y, is a lot less down-to-earth than people believe themselves or like it to be. And I know that sounds kind of weird. I feel like, first of all, like, you need to be really privileged just to be able to, like, say, oh, yeah, I'm just going to go and take a walk in nature. Like, go to this amazing national park and, like, sit on a rock. And obviously you have to be financially stable enough to do that. Or there's kind of, but then you have this mindset that you're like, oh, I'm so down to earth. And, like, I appreciate the little things while, like, people in cities don't or something like that. But you could be in the same, like, tax bracket and still say this, that same sentiment. And occasionally, like, you might even be more removed from the world and human connection because you're just so like, oh, I'm so into nature, and you're kind of aloof about some other issues or like more social issues. And so I feel like there's this like, and then there's hate on either side, I guess, but I don't think it's every nature-y person, but I do think that there's like less down-to-earthness than people perceive themselves to have being in nature, because I've definitely been there too.
1: So is this tackling the crunchy aspect of Bates a little bit? So is the hot take here, of just so I get the picture, is that the luxury of enjoying, like having the means to sort of being like, oh, I'm loving, like, I love nature, I love all these things, and it's like, okay, but, like, in terms of being able to enjoy those activities, or is it more broadly the fact that people like to, you know, perpetuate that perception of, like this slow moving life, even though it's like you're just in an environment that you've that's like what you've been allowed to do, and like it leaves in you not really getting more holistic picture of the world and others with that. There's a reason others can't, like, yes, haven't been, yes, able to necessarily have that luxury of enjoying a more slower pace lifestyle.
2: Yeah, I think it's like in part like the luxury of it, and yeah, and kind of like docking on people who might be a more urban or whatever. But then also being
1: also like passing judgment, yes, to, oh, okay, I see, yes, where this is going.
2: And then,
1: okay,
2: also like, I feel like this idea, you're like, well, look at me, like I'm into nature and I'm so down to earth. And then people in the city are just so aloof and like whatever, whatever. And that's kind of just a false perception. It might even be more like the other way around.
1: So. Wait, I so see what you're saying. It's that like people are like the frustration of people misunderstanding or passing judgments on how people want to live their life, mm-hmm, because they perceive more crunchy nature-y people perceive themselves as better in a way, because it's, yeah, I appreciate,
2: yeah,
1: the real raw parts, and you, all you do is enjoy urban, yeah, city and your Pilates.
2: Yeah,
1: and
2: yeah,
1: your,
2: like that.
1: Your coffees, but I go to farmers markets.
2: Exactly, and yeah.
1: I associate, you can have both.
2: Exactly.
1: You can coexist. That's another thing I've recently, not to tie that in, I like that hot take, because if anything, it's just saying, can we just stop judging how, totally, people live their lives? I mean, even though we just spent, you know, half an hour clocking.
2: In conclusion.
1: clocking, like, people choosing to be content creators, but I stand by that. Same. Anyway, I think that what I love is that so many things can coexist at, yes, once. And I think I'll take it from the very, like, I think feelings too. It's hard for people to, I mean, in finals week, for example, since, oh, phew, we are really done with that.
2: Unreal.
1: Congrats on finishing sophomore year.
2: Oh my gosh,
1: it's
2: thank
1: so
2: you.
1: It's so hard.
2: That, it flew by.
1: Flew. Dude, junior year flew by really faster.
2: I can't imagine. Yeah.
1: Dude, I don't even know. But to that, I was saying, like, having all these, I would have so many complicated feelings, and I'm like, oh my God, I just like don't, everything's so bad. And like, but like this, these aspects are great. And it's like, wait, this can just coexist and I can enjoy this. And I think that goes into that, how you live your life. It's like,
2: so
1: you
2: true.
1: Can enjoy, you know, nature and like still, you know, get your Starbucks and maybe totally. Like not be contributing. If we wanted to go into like whatever footprint we're carbon yeah. footprint we're leaving on this earth, like, okay, we're all doing it. We need to just acknowledge that all of this is happening. And also those
2: so
1: life,
2: valid.
1: There's no lifestyle that I think is inherently, I mean, like, yes, I guess if we went into the logistics, it's probably that are more inherently like harmful.
2: Yeah.
1: If we're, but it's also, then we'd have to get into the conversation of what you value in individual. And
2: yeah.
1: we can't really force people to value the things you value.
2: That's a really
1: but
2: good point.
1: That doesn't necessarily mean the people living lives that you that you're perceiving are hurting, because nothing's actually like impacting you as an
2: yeah.
1: you know what I mean?
2: Don't take it so personally, like someone
1: you
2: else's
1: just
2: choices.
1: Can't.
2: Yeah,
1: you just can't control that. I hate to say it, you just can't.
2: yeah,
1: but in,
2: totally.
1: But it's like they do. You do have that active choice then, like maybe not pass so many judgments, because
2: yes.
1: you don't really know where people are coming from.
2: Yes.
1: Like you're saying, it's like you don't know. Like, I mean, if a person who lives in a city and like maybe or. Oh, this reminds me of Into the Wild. Is it Into the Wild? Christopher McCandless.
2: Oh.
1: It's a book. No, Christopher McCandless is a guy who, like, went into the woods and was, like, completely I might be butchering this, completely, like, shaded on people working for the capitalist and, like, passing judgments of, like, people working at McDonald's. And it's like, okay, but you can't, like, you just don't know those people. You know what I think? Yeah. People need to either, you know, take a step back and just realize that you can't. You just never know yeah. what a person's, like, the choices they make and why they make those choices. We will never truly know.
2: Yeah.
1: Unless you ask them, and if okay, maybe be less judgmental and more curious.
2: 100%. 100%. That has totally been my, like, mindset this semester, is literally, like, trying to be curious first. Like, what is it, like, lead with curiosity, not judgment? Because it's hard to do. I feel like we're, as humans, it's we're inherently so like, let's judge first.
1: It's so easy, and I think it goes into the fact that there's so many structural things that have created that. But I think that goes into what you were saying earlier when you brought up how you said that I said that you can like some, like, there's always something to like. That's, I think it's just because once you start being more just curious about it and generally just like, I just want to know. Yeah. Like, I'm not necessarily going to judge you for, I'm going to always have judgments. Yeah. Like, it's not that, but I'm not going to necessarily take my judgments off of, like, however a person is and be like, I like you less because of that. Yeah. It's just that I understand you because of that. You know what I mean? It doesn't mean I don't need to like you or you don't need to like my choices, but it's like, I understand why you're making those choices. And
2: which is important too. Yeah.
1: I think it's just,
2: And like you said, you can coexist, like, not only just like lifestyle, but also with people. Like, it's so easy to just be like black and white, like this person's good, this person's bad, this trait's good, this trait's bad, but they can all exist and be like, okay, this person's more than just me deciding if like they're good or bad. You know what I mean?
1: Yeah. And it's also, you wouldn't want someone doing that to you. 100%. Cause it's like, you don't consider yourself a bad person. Yeah. And it's like, okay, there's probably people out there who think choices I've made are bad or like I didn't make, you know, a great impression, and I'll just have to accept that. I didn't, you know what I mean?
2: Acceptance is real.
1: You can't control how a person takes that.
2: And that is hard too.
1: It's so hard. And to leave it on that, guys, cause it's 10:02. Thank you so much.
2: Thank you so much for inviting me. Yeah, this is amazing. I always love chatting with you.
1: You're welcome back. This has been so real, guys. This is Savannah and Natalie on the table. I hope you guys have an awesome Tuesday. It's supposed to be 74. Yes. I selfishly am hoping for a thunderstorm tonight. Because it's hot. It's going to be, that's usually what happens. Hot weather, one day, rain the next day.
2: We had a really nice thunderstorm a few weeks ago, and I enjoyed that.
1: I slept through that. Yeah. I was kind of, but I guess I just love the sound of rain when I'm sleeping.
2: Me too.
1: I love it.
2: Yes.
1: It's wonderful.
2: Less nice when it's like wakes you up in the middle of the night, but nice when you're like falling asleep to it.
1: Yeah. Well, thank you so much. Thank you guys for listening, if you were. And I will see you guys next week. This has been so, so real. And this is Savannah on the table. Have a fabulous day.

0: 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It's Gary Jenkins. You're listening to WRBC 91.5. It's a great day to be a Bobcat.
1: This is usually a really long song, folks, and we're going to do it real slow tonight.

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3: 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I'm concerned she's lost too much blood.
4: Oh, no.
3: You in the corner, who are you? 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
4: Please, Doctor, I want to stay with her.
3: Look, she's been badly injured. 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
4: Please, Doctor, she has to be okay. I didn't mean to do this. I love her.
3: Wait a second. You were the driver?
4: Yes, but I didn't mean to. I swear, we went to dinner. I was just buzzed. I only had a few drinks.
3: Just buzzed. Why didn't you tell us that? In that case, your girlfriend is fine.
5: Hey, sweetie. I feel great. You want to get out of here?
4: I can't believe this. Really, Doctor? She's really okay?
3: What, are you kidding? No, not really. Nurse, get me a suture kit. Stat.
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I'm going to be with you for the next couple of hours for a bit of musical this and that. Going to kick things off with some instrumental blues from a 2021 LP by Toby Lee.

acoustic guitar player, and Jason Isbell collaborating on a song from Tommy's 2018 release, Accomplice One. And we finished with Chills and Thrills. That's the godfather of British blues, John Mayall, working with longtime Tom Petty collaborator and member of the Heartbreakers, Mike Campbell, on a cut from John's 2022 LP, The Sun Is Shining Down. All right, next up, a little something from Mark Knopfler.

All right, that was a cut called Nobody Does That. That's Mark Knopfler of Dire Straits fame and his 2018 LP, Down the Road. 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Let's rummage around in the vault a little bit and see what we can find. 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

All right, we went to the vault and got three from the 60s, starting out with Uncle Jack, the band called Spirit, and a cut from their 1968 self-titled debut album, followed by My Eyes Have Seen You, The Doors, and a great track from the 1967 LP, Stranger Days, and we finished with I'm a Loser, The Beatles, from their 1964 release, Beatles for Sale. Let's go from the archives to the new music file and check out the latest from Joe Jackson and then from Angelique Francis.

That was a pair from the new music file. We just heard a cut called Train Coming. That's Angelique Francis working with Eric Gales on a track from her August LP, Not Defeated. And before that, we heard I'm Not Sorry from Joe Jackson and a cut from his latest release, Hope and Fury. Santana leads off our next set.

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And that last set we just heard, Wall of Denial. That's great guitar work from Stevie Ray Vaughan and his cut from the terrific 1989 release In Step. Before that, Lunch with Gina, Steely Dan, and a track from their 2003 album Everything Must Go. And on the other side of our public service announcement, we started the set with Twisted. That's Carlos Santana working with Anthony Hamilton on Santana's 2005 release All That I Am. All right, let's keep the music rolling with the Altered Five Blues Band, No Doubt, and Bruce Hornsby and the Range.

But that was a cut called The Old Playground. That's Bruce Hornsby on the range. And it's a track in tribute to street basketball from the 1988 release Scenes from the South Side. Before that is My Life, No Doubt, with Gwen Stefani on vocals, and a song from the 2003 compilation Singles Collection. And we start off the set with Too Mad to Make Up, the Altered Five Blues Band, one of my favorite contemporary blues groups, and a track from their 2019 release, 10,000 Watts. 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It's time to check out some jazz chops from one of the most prolific jazz fusion bands around.

You know, I remember a few years ago, some funny things used to happen to me. About 1956, 57. At that time, there was no blues scene or not really any kind of scene in London. And I used to go out and play my guitar in the streets and sing things with a passing the hat round. I remember one particular night, I was playing my guitar in a little alleyway just off of Wardour Street in Soho. And I got busted by the police. And this policeman came up and dragged me and my guitar and my hat full of pennies off to the police station. Anyway, the next day, I had to appear in Marlborough Street Police Court. And it was quite a day. Police officer giving his evidence. I was proceeding in a southerly direction, my lord, when I heard strange sounds coming from a Wardour Place, my lord. A sort of boogie-woogie music was being played. On further investigation, I saw the defendant standing there with a guitar and an old hat on the floor, collecting pennies. Well, I decided that he was contravening a breach of the peace there, as there was a traffic jam about 5 miles long down Wardour Street.

the defendant doing playing this kind of music there in Wardour Street? Anyway, I got off with a caution. A year's conditional discharge. But I'll always remember that policeman and his bougie-woogie. So don't try to lay no bougie-woogie on the king of rock and roll.

0: All right, that was a pretty wide-ranging set that we heard. We started out with East Lake Shuffle, that's jazz fusion band Spyro Gyra, and a cut from their 22nd studio LP, the 2004 release, The Deep End. After that, we heard You Haven't Done Nothing Yet, at Stevie Wonder, and a track from his 17th studio album, the 1974 release, Fulfilling This First Finale. The album was Wonder's second to top the Billboard Top LPs and Tape chart, where it remained for 2 weeks and also reached number one on the Billboard Soul LPs chart, where it spent 8 non-consecutive weeks. At the 17th Annual Grammy Awards in 1975, it won in 3 categories: Album of the Year, Best Male Pop Vocal, and Best Male Rhythm and Blues Vocal Performance for the song Boogie On Reggae Woman. And we continued the boogie theme with our last cut, which was Don't Try to Lay No Boogie Woogie on the King of Rock and Roll. And that's Long John Baldry, and a great cut with a story from his 1971 LP, It Ain't Easy. Programming note for you here on WRBC, Saturdays from 10 until noon, the show is called Dan's Blues Room with your host Dan Lacasse. Dan's going to play the best of classic and contemporary blues for you, as well as some soul, some funk, and some R&B. 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That's Dan's Blues Room. This and that continues with a cut from Jamiroquai.
1: Should be small.

All right, we started off that last set with a cut called Virtual Insanity. That's from English jazz and funk band The Jamiroquai, and that's a track from their 2005 album Driving Songs. We then went to a couple of new tunes and heard 595 from Violet Grohl. That's a daughter of Foo Fighters Dave Grohl, and a preview track from her soon-to-be-released LP Be Sweet to Me. And we finished up with Moving On to Better Days. That's Omar Coleman and Igor Prado, and a track from their February release, Old, New, Funky, and Blue. All right, next up we've got the Eurythmics, Bonnie Raitt, and the Pretenders.

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5: All right, before our public service announcement, we heard My City Was Gone. That's Chrissy Hynde and the Pretenders from the 1984 release Learning to Crawl. Before that, Too Long at the Fair. That's Bonnie Raitt, one of my favorites, from her 1972 LP Give It Up. And we opened up the set with Sweet Dreams Are Made of This. That's Annie Lennox and Dave Stewart, the Eurythmics, and a title track from their 1983 release. All right, Mindy Hebert and the Bone Shakers will lead off the next set.

that last set started out with a cut called The Mess I'm In. That's from sax player Mindy Hebert and a track from her 2019 album No Good Deed, released on Pretty Good for a Girl Records. After that, Redneck White Trash Blues, that's the Taylor Sisters, performing as the Daughters of Justice, and a cut from their 2019 release Blood Harmony. And we finished with Aimless Lady, that's Grand Funk Railroad, from their third studio LP, 1970s, Closer to Home. All right, that's going to bring us right up close to the top of the hour. Hope you've enjoyed the music this afternoon. Stay tuned for DJ Owen Blackburn up next here on WRBC 91.5 FM, Bates College Radio in Lewiston, Maine. I'm going to leave you with a track from Tower of Power called Clean Slate. See you next time.

Hello. Welcome to the first episode of Tuesdays at 1. My name is Owen. Thanks for tuning in. Happy Cinco de Mayo. Today we'll be playing some good Mexican music. I'll be starting off today with a song by a Mexican hip-hop group, Control Machete. I'm a big fan of these guys. This song is called Ileso.

0: That was Ileso by Control Machete. I'm here with a special guest, Susie Duermas Puerto.
1: Hi, guys! Hi, Chad. How are we doing? Happy Cinco de Mayo. Such a beautiful day to, like, be festive. It's sunny over here and everything. The next song, do you want to introduce it or I introduce it?
0: You introduce it.
1: Okay, so this is by, like, this is like our holy grail, basically. So whenever you go to, like, a family party or, like, a family activity, which sounds crazy, but there's always Vicente Fernandez playing, no matter what. And this song, I love it a lot. In context, it's something that is very, you could just feel the passion in his voice, and he's just, he recently died too, which is a bummer, but he is by far one of my favorite ranchero artists that I hold to heart. This is Por Tu Maldito Amor by Vicente Fernandez, and happy Cinco de Mayo!

0: All right. That was Vicente Fernandez.
1: Yes, that was our lovely, that is the lovely token of Mexico. he is so loved. Him and we have to play her.
0: Who?
1: We have to play her after your song.
0: Who do we have to play?
1: We're going to play Paquita del Barrio.
0: Oh. Wait, who? What's the artist?

0: song?
1: You gotta play. We're gonna do a hype one. We're gonna do Bitty Bitty Bum Bum.
0: Bitty Bitty Bum Bum.
1: Yes, Bitty Bitty Bum Bum. So she is a Mexican American artist, and she was raised in Texas, and her father ran a family band where it was her and her siblings, but he could see that she had so much talent that she began to outshine everyone else within her family, and she essentially became a number one on Billboard artist and is very well known within the Spanish community. And I actually asked my mom about this when she died. My mom said that it was felt so much throughout Latin America that everyone took a day off. Like, everyone essentially was in mourning because of just the talent that she had and how young she was. And that is Selena. We adore her. This is Bitty Bitty Bum Bum, one of my favorite songs.
0: Wait, so. And the story of her death is crazy.
1: Yeah, she essentially had a quote-unquote friend, and she essentially shot her because she was greedy of the amount. She wasn't greedy. Well, she was greedy, but she was making so much money off of the fan club because her supposed friend ran the fan club. And she lured her. She told her, I want to make things right. Because at that point, Selena had kicked her out of the company and told her, you cannot run anything financial for me or anything dealing with me. And her supposed friend lured her out and then shot her. And Selena tried to flee, but sadly, the places she got shot at were fatal. But she is a true icon to us and is our legend. And yeah.
0: She's very good. Very sad. Very sad story. Her career ended way too early.
1: Yeah.
0: It's very sad. This is Bitty Bitty Bum Bum.
1: Bitty Bitty Bum Bum.
0: By Selena.

0: That was Bitty Bitty Bum Bum by Selena. Very fun song.
1: Absolutely.
0: Now we're going to play another Mexican party anthem.
1: This is Owen's favorite Spanish song.
0: I love this song. It's about a very good dancer that all the guys are very impressed at the party because she's just so good at dancing and she's just, you know, the life of the party. And it's called La Chona by Los Tucanes de Tijuana. And this one is just a classic, and it's like such a good song. So this is La Chona.

0: That was La Chona by Los Tucanes de Tijuana. Now we're going to play a song called Mi Tesoro.
1: Yes, that is My Treasure by Los Tigres del Norte.
0: No, it's Los Relampagos.
1: Oh.
0: Los Relampagos del Norte.
1: Really?
0: Yeah.
1: Huh.
0: Maybe there's a Tigres del Norte version.
1: Yeah.
0: Wait, what song is it?
1: Mi Tesoro. Yeah.
0: Tesoro.
1: Mm-hmm.
0: Play
1: it by Ramon y Ayala.
0: This is by Ramon Ayala y sus Bravos del Norte. Mi Tesoro.

Now we're playing a band called Los Crudos. They're a punk band from the early 90s in Chicago. And they are Latino American, and a lot of their songs are following that theme of like immigration to the United States and you know, the rights of Latinos, and their songs are very good. They're a great punk band. This song is called Desde Afuera.

0: All right, we have a PSA now.
1: Should I?
0: Yeah, go for it. Do it.
1: According to the recent survey, 86% of dads spend more time with their children today than their own fathers did with them. However, 7 out of 10 also reported that they could use tips on how to be better parents. The smallest moments can have the biggest impact on a child's life. Take time today. 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That is the PSA for today.
0: Yes. Shout out dads.
1: Shout out dad.
0: Shout out my dad. Shout out Susie's dad.
1: Shout out my swag dad.
0: And shout out all the dads out there. And anyone that has a dad.
1: Heck yeah. Why not?
0: Also, every dad. While we're at it, happy Mother's Day, guys.
1: Happy Mother's Day.
0: It was just a few days, so shout out to the moms out there, too. Shout out my mom.
1: Shout out my lovely, one-of-a-kind, beautiful, amazing, sweet, compassionate mom.
0: Well, now I feel like a jerk. I didn't say all that. Me and shout all out that my wonderful, talented, perfect, amazing, generous, kind, wonderful mom.
1: Wait, why did you beat me with the verbiage?
0: All right, we got to play some more music.
1: Oh.
0: Let's see. My song? What was that called?
1: Yeah.
0: This one is called Llorar by, who's it by?
1: Los Socios del Ritmo. I have listened to my parents play this song a lot, and it's one that has really stuck with me ever since I left for college, and they don't know it. So, yeah.
0: Oh. This is Llorar.

0: So, recently I've been watching tons of Better Call Saul. Lots of Better Call Saul. It's a great show. And I've already seen Breaking Bad and El Camino.
1: Hashtag Walter White.
0: Have you seen Breaking Bad?
1: I have seen Breaking Bad. I love Breaking Bad.
0: It's a great show. Have you seen Better Call Saul?
1: I've seen bits of it. I haven't, like, actually sat down to watch it because my parents watched it first. Yeah.
0: It's a little bit slow at the start. It's a lot of law stuff. But then it gets pretty action-packed as it goes on.
1: Remember the scene where he was in the courtroom and then he started, like, yapping?
0: Have you seen the scene where he's like, is this what the... this is like my favorite scene.
1: I have.
0: Is this what the witness, or is this what the suspect looked like? And he like points at the guy, you know, the guy being prosecuted. And then the witness is like, yes it is. And he was like, well, the funny thing is that that's not the suspect. He's over there in the back. And like the real suspect stands up and the judge is like, Jimmy, you can't do that.
1: I mean, his point was proven though.
0: It's so funny. Great show. Anyway, this song is from Breaking Bad. Negro y Azul, The Ballad of Heisenberg, by Los Cuates de Sinaloa, which is a Norteño band. I'm not sure if they're from Mexico. Let me see. Oh, yes, they are.
1: Yeah.
0: So this song is Negro y Azul, The Ballad of Heisenberg.

0: Now we're playing a song by another Mexican legend, Chelino Sanchez.
1: This one is called the, well, translation is The Snow of Winter, which is Nieves de Enero. I really like this song. So a bit about Chelino is that he is very well known because through norteño music he's very well liked, but at the same time there was a lot going on with, I would say, like the gang violence and also the cartel, and essentially he also died pretty young at his last known concert. There is live footage of him receiving a letter because they didn't want him playing his music anymore in live spaces. And it is shown that he receives a letter and he reads it. And the supposed theory is that he read that and it was basically saying, yes, you're going to die after this.
0: Mm-hmm.
1: And he was like, nah, I'm a ball. So, and he still continued singing. And then this is the song that he, one of the last songs he sang. And people still listen to it a lot because it's very, it's such a good song. I can't even lie. It's an amazing song.
0: Yeah. He's very good. And he's very brave. He was definitely outspoken about the role of the cartel during a dangerous period.
1: Yeah, especially when it was definitely more on the rise and more prevalent compared to any other time, I would say. Now it's definitely gone to such an extent, but it's good to have activism everywhere, and it's good that even though his impact may have been small at the time compared to now, it's still prevalent. That it is still an ongoing battle. And I think that that's something that really is a lot.
0: Well, this is Nieves de Enero by Chelino Sanchez.

0: All right, guys, we've got a promo for our good friend, Edward Lichtman. Lichtman?
1: I thought it was Lichtman.
0: Lichtman? Edward Lichtman.
1: Sorry, Ed!
0: Yeah, sorry if we butchered your name. His show is Egga Bugga Ligaman. So stick around for Egga Bugga Ligaman.
1: Specifically, Palm Tree Edition.
0: Palm Tree Edition, I wonder what that means.
1: That's like... when you go to Aroma Joe's and you're like, can I get the beach bum? Like, you know how they have, like, seasonal flavored drinks based
0: no.
1: on season?
0: I've only been to Aroma Joe's one time.
1: Also, what I'm hearing is that I'm a chud. Sorry.
0: No, I just... are there Aroma Joe's in Texas? Or, I mean, in Tennessee?
1: No, we don't have any. The Aroma Joe's only exists within, like, the Northeast.
0: That's
1: like, the
0: I
1: New
0: thought.
1: England colonies. And that's
0: what I thought. I thought it was like mostly like a Maine.
1: Yeah,
0: New Hampshire.
1: We have Seven Brew and Dutch Bros.
0: Dutch Bros?
1: Yeah.
0: We have Einstein Bros. In Maryland.
1: Aren't they the bagel people?
0: Yeah, yeah.
1: I love them. I know a place.
0: And Rise Up Coffee. Shout out.
1: I know Rise Up Coffee.
0: Really?
1: Yes.
0: That's Maryland's very own.
1: Really?
0: Yes.
1: I know of Rise Up Coffee. I just have never tried it. I know of it, but I haven't tried it.
0: It's good. It's very good. I go there very often.
1: It sounds fire.
0: It is fire.
1: It sounds fire. Is it fire?
0: It's fire.
1: It's so fire.
0: Okay. Okay. Anyway, stick around for Egga Bugga Ligaman with Edward Lichtman. We're going to play Cielito Lindo by Vicente Fernandez. This is a classic Mexican song that is covered by many, many artists.
1: Heck yeah.
0: It's great. Super catchy. You've probably heard it before.
1: Amazing. One of a kind song. Beautiful song.
0: One of a kind.
1: Cielito Lindo.

0: All right, the next song is, what is it called?
1: Rata de dos patas by Paquita del Barrio. Okay, so for a bit of context with her, she is a anti-machismo woman. She recently died as well.
0: We did not play two new songs.
1: Well,
0: we have to do that. Lucky.
1: We only have a bit left.
0: We totally forgot to play two new songs.
1: Wait, but time is almost up, chat.
0: Yeah, so I don't think we can play this one.
1: Should
0: I'm sorry.
1: Should we play four new songs?
0: Four? We don't have time for four songs.
1: Oh.
0: We have to play two. At least. So. Let's see. What's a new... What's new?
1: I'm trying to...
0: What's new? What's he had? Whoa.
1: Dang.
0: Shoot, I totally forgot to do that. I'm usually so good about it.
1: We're having a bit of technical difficulties.
0: Yes, hold on 1 second.
1: Hold on 1 second, guys, sorry.
0: Okay, all right, I'm gonna play some... Rubel.
1: Rubel?
0: Wait. Yeah. This is a new MPB album. This is Oro.
1: Oro.
0: By Rubel.

0: All right, this next song, this last song, is by FKA Twigs, who Susie's been very into recently.
1: I love FKA Twigs. I think she, obviously, is a very experimental artist, and she has a way of really conveying a message through her music, in my opinion. Not the most idealistic way for a lot of people, but it's for the people that do listen to her, the way she's able to somehow make things that we never think are in music work. I think she's just brilliant. Just such a brilliant, beautiful, one-of-a-kind artist. I love her so much. She's like my comfort artist right now. I love her to death.
0: This is from her new album, Eusexua Afterglow.
1: Which, I love her.
0: Very new. Very good stuff. But thank you all so much for tuning in. I will be back next week. Hopefully Susie will be special guesting again.
1: I will be special guesting again. I will be special guesting again. have a wonderful day. Happy Cinco de Mayo, you know. Just support small Mexican and local businesses, and you show them a lot of love on this very special day and every day. And yeah.
0: Yes, I agree. 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
1: yeah.
0: FM, Lewiston, Maine. Susie is here. Wait, your mic is not on. Is that mic one? Yeah. Okay. Say hello.
1: Hello, guys.
0: Hello, everybody. Daddy Pim. Okay. So, my playlist today is kind of bad, to say the least.
1: Hey, it's beautiful and it's wonderful.
0: Enjoy.

0: Okay, hello. I never know how close to like stand to the mic, because every time people listen to my show, they say they can't hear me or that I'm like super crispy. So we'll see. Susie is here still. Wait, I can put you on mic again.
1: Hi guys.
0: Hello, hello. Okay. I feel like I'm very echoey today. But next up is Faytooth. That's like, I don't know, Doom? Sludge? I don't know. Their new album. I think they're cool. I think that they have a lot of, like, they're recognizable for their genre, but they don't, like, stick with just sounding like Electric Wizard. And I love Wizard, but I think it's great when people do new things. Okay. Faytooth, next. Thank you.

apologies. I just clicked on my playlist. Oopsie. Ha ha ha ha. Okay, I was playing Rocky Horror by accident. I will get you right back to the very end of that song. Ha ha, my bad. Oopsie.

0: Okay, I don't know why Cameron Winter... I'm sorry. I'm being very loud. I didn't intend for Cameron Winter to come on. Susie, do you have any recommendations for me to put on?
1: I would like to recommend...
0: Yes, I will punch it in. Paul?
1: Oh, for the Eyes of Glass by After the Sirens.
0: Okay, I'm putting it on. Okay, sorry, Cameron Winter. Goodbye, Cameron Winter.
1: Bye, Cameron.

Every time we forget to queue up a song, Geese immediately plays, and I don't know why. So I am thinking of something else, and I am putting another song on, so you will enjoy it. Okay, goodbye.

0: Hello, we forgot to do a promo a long time ago. This promotion is for Owen Blackburn's show Gert Patrol, which I misheard as Cart Patrol. And then I was like, that's kind of fitting, but it's Gert Patrol. I'm stalling because I don't know what to play. Susie, you say something now.
1: A PSA I have right now is for Nietzsche Conservatory. 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
0: Thank you. Beautiful. Okay. Yep. Okay.

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It's been super crazy for me lately. For those of you who don't know, we just started a short term yesterday, first day of classes, but also the last first day of classes for me because it is my senior year and I'm about to graduate in less than a month, which is crazy to say, crazy to think about, and it's very scary for me, but it's okay. Today, for those of you who don't know, basically, this is Spill the Tea, and if it's your first time tuning in, we try to give our full, unfiltered opinions and chat about trending topics, dating, and pop culture, with lots of pop culture to talk about today. If you haven't been online, there's been a lot of things from celebrities and also the Met Gala, if you guys were watching last night, which I was. Lots to talk about today. But anyways, we do have a Google form in the WRBC Spill the Tea Instagram bio if you would like to submit a story, request a song, or talk about a specific topic. And today, usually we have a guest. Today we don't have a guest, but we will have a guest next week. But that just means that I get to be a little extra opinionated today. So you already know what that means. But before we begin, we are going to start with our first song. This is a song called Corazón Classics by Nesquik. Nesquik is... I feel like he's like an up-and-coming artist that a lot of people don't necessarily know about, but I love him. He's super cool. And I hope you guys enjoy this next song before we start getting into our segments of today.

Today's PSA is, the Centers for Disease Control and Prevention, CDC, recommends vaccinations from birth through adulthood to provide a lifetime of immunity. Yet most adults are not vaccinated as recommended. This leaves them needlessly vulnerable to illness and the potential of spreading disease to others who may suffer even more severe consequences from infections, including young children and elderly parents. It is important for adults to understand the importance of adult vaccination. We hope you will help us by sharing the National Foundation for Infectious Diseases, NFID, public service campaign on adult vaccination. PSAs feature real people telling their stories about the potentially devastating consequences of vaccine-preventable diseases and the importance of adult vaccination. So that was your PSA for today. And for our announcement, this upcoming Friday, the Raíces Unidas and Caribbean Students Association are hosting a carne asada event where they're going to celebrate and

Alrighty, welcome back, listeners. So now we are going to move on to our first segment of today. And the segment is called The Deep Sip, where we try to break

things down instead of just giving hot takes. Usually when I do have a guest here, the deep sip is learning a little bit about lore of our guests. But again, it's just me today. So we're keeping it chill. And like I mentioned earlier, we are obviously going to need to talk about the Met Gala. So I think we could all pretty much agree that the Met Gala, I feel like people every year say that, like, oh, this year was boring, or this year was like really good. And I don't know, I feel like everyone, it's like still posts about it throughout the entire week and just like constantly talking about like who wore what, which designer was the best out of all of them, which celeb was representing a brand. Like, I don't know, you know, I think there's a lot to talk about here. So I think I personally was spending a lot of time scrolling through all the different red carpet looks and just like looking into who actually had the best outfits and who maybe didn't pull out the theme as well as they should have. But for those of you who don't really know what the Met Gala is, it's like this huge event, and it's actually like a fundraiser for the Metropolitan Museum of Art, which is in New York. And so basically what the Met Gala is, it's like they try to host like this fundraising event that's like super exclusive, that only like celebrities and like top people who are viral online, not online, but like A-list celebrities, they tend to go to this. They're invited. I think like this was the first year that you could possibly pay to be a guest at the Met Gala, which was something that was very controversial online. Like, I believe there was people protesting, and like, because there was some big time, not necessarily celebrities, but millionaires that were there, that kind of like paid their way to be in this top exclusive event. And people had their own opinions about that. And you could read more about that online, but I think I'm going to be focusing a little bit more on like celebrities and what they wore. And so this year's theme was costume art. So the dress code was fashion is art, meaning that like they wanted celebs to like really think about the connections between like the human body and seeing the human body as a form of art, and costume art looking at like different the thousands and thousands of years of art, and like how like you could pair those type of arts and art objects from the Met's collection within their clothes. And so like I said, they're trying to encourage attendees to treat their bodies and fashion as artistic expressions. So let's think about like who I thought was kind of like celebrities who understood the assignment, just because like you could tell that some were like really good and others, their stylist like low-key hates them because why would you dress that way? My personal best dressed, this might be hot takes for people, but this is me personally. I think that I really love Emma Chamberlain's, I don't know if that's how you pronounce her last name, but Emma Chamberlain's dress was beautiful. For those who don't know what she looked like, she wore this like super long gown. It was like very body fitted dress, and it kind of like had this like, not a mermaid skirt, but had like this skirt in the bottom. And it was like, it almost looked like she was wearing a painting. Like you could almost see like the brush strokes of this painting that she was wearing on her body. And the one thing I didn't like about it was like the sleeves. Her sleeves had like these, I don't even know what to call them. They almost look like curtain, like the ends of curtain things, like literally flowing on the side of her hands, which some people liked. I didn't really like that. But the dress itself, beautiful, literally looked like a Van Gogh painting. So I think she was definitely one of my top ones. I think she was also one of the first ones to actually arrive. So it might be a little bit, I don't know. She was one of the first ones that I saw, and I just like, it blew my mind right away because of how good her dress fit the theme. I was like, oh my gosh, this is perfect. I already had high expectations from the start of the night. I think the next person that comes to mind, I know a lot of people say they liked Beyonce, what Beyonce wore, and don't get me wrong, it was beautiful. I love like the headpiece that she wore, almost looked like this like tiara, kind of like very arts. I love the like skeleton vibes that she wore, but I don't know if I would consider her to be one of my top three from last night. I definitely think
that, and this is a hot take for me because I'm not a fan of her music as much as other people are, but I think she really ate down yesterday. This is Sabrina Carpenter. Her dress, and again, I think I'm a little bit biased because I'm a film major and I say this almost in every show, but she wore like actual film, like pieces of film as her dress. And I think that was so beautiful. And like, I think it took the theme in a different way instead of like being of it, her dress being like a painting or something in that sense. It was a different form of art media, like quite literally on her body. And it was beautiful. Like, I feel like that is a dream dress for me to wear, you know, like it's awesome. I was speechless when I saw her. And again, this is coming from someone who I wouldn't really consider myself a fan of her. It was amazing. The only thing I wasn't a really big fan of was I didn't really think her headpiece kind of matched what she was wearing, her dress. I kind of wish she kind of took a different route and still included some of that film in like a headpiece style, but I understand how that can be a little bit difficult. I love, love, love the way that she used the film. It was amazing. I feel like, but like, I don't know, I feel like it could also be a little bit heartbreaking for like photographers to see that, or even like videographers, just because it's like, oh my gosh, why are you like putting the film on like that? But literally that's the whole point of the Met Gala. So you can't necessarily like say comments like that in that sense. And another thing that I didn't necessarily like about her outfit was the shoes. She kind of went with like a plain, just a plain like stiletto, and I feel like the velvet of the shoe kind of throws off her dress. I kind of wish she could have incorporated those same film elements down there too. It looks stunning though, definitely one of my top threes. And I think like the last person, this is so hard because there were so many good looks last night. There were so many bad ones too, don't get me wrong, but I had to say Bad Bunny, but we're going to talk about that a little bit later. I don't think he was one of my top threes, but I love him. I think probably one more person, it would have to be either Rihanna or, I don't know. I think maybe Rihanna. She was good. No, actually, no, wait. Naomi Osaka, she ate. She came in with like this big white kind of like dress. It had the puff sleeves that are like really cool. And these gloves took my attention at first. The gloves and the big hat that she had. It had a hat that was kind of covering her entire face. And then there was these like, the whole gown was white. And there was these little like red feathers coming out of it, sticking out of her dress. So it was like, oh, interesting. It looked kind of plain at first. And I was like, I don't know if I'm really impressed. I saw the gloves and I was like, wait a second. And that looks really cool. Her gloves were like these red gloves that with like these, it almost looked like her nail. I think it was her nails or like nails attached to the gloves that made it seem like as if she had these red claws. It looked kind of basic at first, low key. And then she took the dress off and I was like, oh my gosh, it revealed a whole other dress. And it was this red dress. Apparently I was reading into it. It was like supposed to be like, like signifying sort of blood and like this specific pain. I don't know. It looked really cool. I think hers was definitely one of my tops just because of the way, not necessarily the dress itself or the dresses itself, but like more of the experience that I had watching her in the carpet. So I think those are my top ones. I know that like some people had some unique looks, like if you think of Heidi, we all know that she's very famous for having these like crazy looks, especially during, not just for the Met Gala, but also during her iconic Halloween parties. And I feel like I wasn't very taken aback by her dress yesterday or her costume. She was like a statue, which I think is like super cool because I guess in a way it really does fit the theme. I just don't know. It's so her though. So like I love it for her. I just don't know if I would see that in any other celebrity. The face really throws me off, but I think it's a unique concept and I think that's really cool. I think that's something cool that I really like about the Met Gala is that it gives, well, I guess it's not the celebrities that are, like, celebrities do have a say into what they wear, but like it gives a lot of designers that like chance to really make something that stands out, something that is super creative and artistic. And I think that's something beautiful about that. But anyways,
I don't know. Is do you guys think that like the Met Gala itself is still about fashion, or do you guys think it's becoming a little bit more about like who could create the biggest name, who's the person that could really create the most wow factor for audiences and viewers and like for online people? Like, I know this is gonna be a little bit controversial, but like, I don't know, why do certain celebrities get invited every year when some literally never follow the theme, but others do? Or like other celebrities who have shown like, oh my gosh, if I were invited, this is what I would have worn. Like, I don't know, you know, it's like, I think it's an interesting conversation because like, it's very much surrounded around like social media and like how people perceive these looks and how people think that whether someone fits into this category of what the theme was actually supposed to be. So I don't know, I'm just a little bit curious about that. I personally think that it's like something cool, but I think like thinking about the controversy this year about the whole Jeff Bezos and that situation, it's a very interesting thing. I don't understand why they're changing it like that this year. I think the protesters was an interesting thing to see online as well, like how people were, you know, critiquing the Met Gala and critiquing how things were working this year. But you know, it's just something to think about. And for the meantime, we are gonna play another song. This is called Ciega Sorda Muda, which is a song that has been on repeat in my head for this past like week or so. And this is actually an old song. If you might recognize this artist, her name is Shakira, but this is one of her old songs, like from like way before you guys probably even know she was a thing. This is probably even before I was born, but she is so iconic that I love this. So I hope you guys enjoy.

Welcome back, listeners. So, okay, we talked about the Met Gala, and I realized that I forgot to talk to you guys about Bad Bunny. So before we move on to our next segment, I'm just gonna, you know, share a little bit of my thoughts about his look. So I love seeing what Benito wears to the Met Gala every year. I feel like most of the time he usually eats with his outfits. And sometimes I don't know if they're fully on theme, but I think the one he wore last night, it was very unique in the sense that I think it brings up about like a lot of different conversations when it comes to like art of your body. And I think this is very, very like prominent in today's day and age, just because everyone is getting Botox, everyone is getting BBLs, everyone's getting, you know, changing up, getting their nose jobs and changing their whole like features and their physical bodies. And I think this is a very interesting look that he wore that I think could bring about different conversations in that sense. I think it like reminds me a lot about the movie The Substance, and it's not like he didn't wear anything crazy in that sense, but I think like it brings up a lot of those conversations again, like I said, those themes. So he, for those of you who don't know, he wore this like, he basically aged himself, okay? So he wore prosthetics, and in both his hands and his face, he went all out. His hands and his face, and like his hair too, like it's all as if he was like an old man, like as if he aged almost. And I think it was so cool because I was like, oh my gosh, who is that man? And I was like, wait a second, that's like Grandpa Bunny, you know what I'm saying? Like that's old Benito. And he still looks good, like period. But I think it was so cool how detailed the prosthetics were, because like it literally looked like you can't tell that he's wearing them. Like it looks so well done, the makeup, and even like the way that like the wig is placed and everything, like you can't tell. Like his ears are also like, they're fake obviously, but the way that they're like made to be seen as if they were aged is so cool. And I think he did a good job. I think, again, this is a different interpretation of what the theme was. And I think there was also like some, one of the like art, I think one of the exhibits that they had at the Met was supposed to be about like aging bodies, so I think this kind of like related to that a little bit. But I think it's really cool to like reflect that, and having like ourselves see that, and like facing your own, like, I don't know how the way that like even fashion has been changing since for like forever. And you know, like traditionally, like fashion has ignored the like aged body. If you think about it, like you don't really see a lot of like older models, and a lot of like even artists within themselves at the Met Gala, like you don't see a lot of like older celebrities in a sense. A lot of times it's like, oh my gosh, which are the new up and coming artists that just like went viral? Are they going to be there? Is Cat's Eye going to be there? Is, you know, like things like that. But like you don't really think about like people who, maybe it's just like a thing that like social media naturally like has, not, it's a bad thing low key, like has kind of had that, like, you know, that idea that like social media is run by like young people, so a lot of times it's those same people that are represented and such. I think this was an interesting take to do because it's something different, and it's something that like it really makes you think about it, and it like almost like forces you to have those conversations, like when you talk about like what he wore. And I think that's super cool. Again, I wouldn't say it was in my top three, maybe in my top 10, but I think it was something so unique and iconic. Also, I did not know this, but apparently the same person, the same designer, the same artist who did his prosthetics was the same artist that did Heidi's prosthetics, which I think is so funny. That's super cool. But I love the attention to detail that he had. Even the, like, I don't know how to say it in English, but the bus, like the like walking thing that he used, like, I loved it. I think it was great. I was a big fan of the bow in the front. I was not a fan of the amount of celebrities that like were so basic this year. I was like, girl, what are you doing? Like, what? Like, can you not do something fun for this? Or like, it was not even like themed. But anyways, okay.
enough about that, and let's move on to our next segment. So now it is time for Sip or Spill. So this is where we answer questions as honestly as possible, and if we're not, you know, trying to get attacked online or something, we'll just sip the tea, not spill it. All right. Sip or spill. Not every celebrity needs a skincare line. I'm going to spill on this. And I 100% agree. I don't think it's necessary. And for some reason, it's gotten so popular in these days and age that like every single celebrity needs to come out with a skincare line, a makeup line, a hair line. Like, what? Why? Like, I understand the whole, like, thought process of, like, oh my gosh, they need to do, like, get money or whatever and have a different way to do that other than going on tour, which actually makes them lose more money than gain money, which, okay, everything is about money these days. I get it. But at the same time, it's like, why are you turning to skincare and makeup and hair products when you don't necessarily, like, care about that? I feel like it's different if like you genuinely see that the artist is trying to make a product that they're very passionate about and that they are using themselves, because there's been so many times where a celebrity is like releases something, a line, whether that be skincare or anything line, it could even be like a fashion line, like let's be real now, and they like test it on themselves and you can tell that they're faking it. It's like, why are you trying to sell people something that you wouldn't personally use? Like, that just rubs me the wrong way. And I don't know, like, what? Why are you, like, obviously you're not using it. Are you not feeling morally wrong for like trying to trick people into buying something that you know it's not necessarily good or like set to your own standards? Like, that makes no sense. For example, the first thing that comes to mind for this, and no hate to her, okay? I actually really like her as an actress. This is Millie Bobby Brown. So Millie Bobby Brown, she, if you don't know who she is, she like blew up with Stranger Things. And she came out with a skincare line. Mind you, I think she was so young, and that's probably what like it adds to that. But she came out with a skincare line, and she was like on Instagram Live or something, and she was like testing her products and like showing people how to use it. It was how to use their products, and I think it was I don't remember if it was like a lotion or something, and she was like not even touching her face when she was showing people, and people were like roasting her on social media. They're like, oh my gosh, you're not even actually using the product. Like, what's going on? And she had to like come out and like make an apology video about it. Which, by the way, apology videos is a whole other topic for conversation, but we'll save that for later. I think that's just like one example. I think Kylie Jenner also had like an instance like that where like it was, I think it was, what was it? It's like a skincare brand or something that she had. And it was like face wash, and like she still had a bunch of makeup left on her face after she had used the face wash. And people were like, whoa, like you're obviously not using that. Like, what's going on? So I think it really depends on like whether celebrities actually think that they're putting in quality products out there on the market, whether that be, again, makeup, hair, skincare, literally anything, because these days everyone has their name next to a product. And is it a little bit problematic? Yes, I do think so. Is it a way for people to support their artist? Yes. Is it a way for people to, I guess, celebrities to take advantage of fans? Yes, as well. Do I personally buy makeup products that are celebrity owned or makeup beauty stuff? Yes. Trust me, I'd be buying like Fenty Beauty. Like, Fenty Beauty is so good. Their lip glosses are great. And like Rare Beauty, Selena Gomez. Like, I feel like those are also good examples of like celebrities who do care about like what they put out for people. I always see Rihanna wearing all her products. I always see Selena Gomez. Like, she just came out with a foundation and she was like, that was literally the foundation I wore for my wedding. And I'm like, okay, that's so cool. If she could wear that, I could wear that too. But then you have artists that like, again, like I mentioned, they don't do that. And so it's like, it's a little bit suspicious, because why aren't you putting out products that you love, products that you wear, products that, I don't know. Same thing goes for like, again, fashion. Like, you can tell when fashion designers actually love their audience. So like, there's a saying out there, it's like, oh, you can tell when a designer loves women, and in the way that like how they design their clothes and their clothing brands.
And I think that's very, very much true. I 100% agree with that saying, because you can tell, like, some clothes, it's like, whoa, how can you even, like, picture someone wearing that? And then there's some clothes where it's like, whoa, this just fits perfectly into, like, you know, my body or something. So, I mean, it goes for everything that, like, celebrities and such. But when you think of, like, certain brands, it's like, no, girl, don't buy that. Okay, next one. Sip or spill. This one's funny. The Kardashian family still run pop culture. You see, I think this is a very interesting statement, because I feel like, obviously, the Kardashians got super popular, even, like, from, like, way before I was born. So I'm an 03 baby, so they, like, blew up a long time ago when they were first married. I don't even know their story. But the question, does the family still run pop culture? I think they have a huge presence in both social media and, I think I would say yes, pop culture in a way, because they're everywhere. you can't avoid them. I thought it was so funny when I saw a video of last night's Met Gala when Bad Bunny went to hug Kris Jenner. I was like, what? This is crazy. Even though he dated her daughter, who is, like, you know, his ex. Wild. I think the family is so big that, like, they're so big, they have a huge presence amongst other celebrities, and it's like you almost can't avoid talking about them. When you're talking about any celebrity, you're like, oh, somehow they're tied to the Kardashian family. And I think that's kind of crazy in itself, because when I think about other, like, celebrity families, they don't necessarily have that much of a presence when it comes to, like, social media and pop culture compared to, like, when, like, to them. Like, you think about their shows, they have, like, what, like, 3 different shows already. They've had, they've had hella, like, different products out there, whether it be something like hair gummies that they don't even use anymore, that I don't even think those are sold anymore, to, like, makeup, and I don't know, next thing you know, they're gonna come out with, like, a GLP-1 or something, like, I don't know what's going on, but you see them everywhere, and I feel like a lot of times they have had that social media pop culture influence. Like, I don't think, like, they, I'm probably wrong, because, again, like, I was born, like, in 03 or whatever, so, like, I've only seen, like, things post that, aside from, like, iconic looks and such. But, like, when you think of, like BBLs and stuff, like, the first thing I would think of is, like, Kim Kardashian, even though they already, like, got rid of everything, but, like, you would think that, or, like, sometimes, I don't know, I feel like they're everywhere, and it's hard to avoid, and because of that, I don't necessarily think that they run pop culture, but I think they have a huge influence as to what pop culture tends to, like, kind of be. I don't know. Like, if you think of the sisters, like, I always think of their looks, like, their Met Gala looks, like, yesterday. They were okay, but, like, some of their past years, like, some of them have been pretty iconic. And I can't, like, as much as I don't necessarily follow that family, and I don't necessarily like them either. Don't cancel me. I think, like, they do have a strong presence in that. And, like, even another celebrity, it's like, damn, okay, like, yeah, y'all really everywhere. Okay, next question, because I'm tired of talking about the Kardashian family. Sip or spill. Stan culture is getting scary. Yes, it is getting scary. And I think it has been getting scary for a long time. For those of you who don't know, stan culture is, like, basically, like, when you are overly obsessed with someone or something or a group of something, someone. Like, the first thing you think of when it comes to stan culture, I think of K-pop. And I'm not a K-pop fan, personally. I know a lot of people who are. My cousin is obsessed. She was trying to get BTS tickets the other day, and, like, she was crying because she couldn't get tickets. And I think it's so crazy that, like, people can go to these large, exaggerated amounts of, like, doing something for someone that they love that they've never met before. And, again, the first thing I think of, like I said, K-pop. And I've never met, like, well, that's wrong. I have met more crazier obsessed fans.
I think of like Taylor Swift fans, the Swifties. And again, don't get me canceled here, okay? But I think like sometimes it does get out of control. And sometimes I just feel really bad for celebrities too, because it's like you almost have like no privacy in your life just because people just know everything about you. And that's scary in itself. If someone knew everything about me, I would be so scared and frightened to like even be home. Like if someone had my address and like was like outside of my house all the time, or like following me to the grocery store, and like even paparazzi itself is a whole other conversation to have when it comes to stan culture, because I feel like they are the number one stans. And like, it's not even fans anymore. It's paparazzi. It's actually both, but you know what I mean? But that's my take on that. Let's see. Do we have more time for another sip or spill? I guess. Okay, we'll do a quick one. Sip or spill. Some celebrities are famous for doing absolutely nothing. Yes, that is very much true. And I hate to say it, a lot of them tend to be nepo babies. I am so sorry. I am not a nepo baby hater. I will say this now. I just think that like, if you're going to be a nepo baby, you might as well take advantage of your resources and be like, learn to do something really good. And, you know, then people will love you and that's fine. But if you do nothing and like, I don't know, I think this also goes with a lot of influencers. Like, I feel like sometimes influencers get famous for like one thing. And then once that time or like once that trend is over, it's like, oh, well, like that was it. But you know, I feel like people will do anything to like stay famous and to remain like online and on people's feeds. And I think that's like, yes, it's a little bit scary, but unfortunately, that's the reality. And the reality that we currently live with, everyone wants to be famous and blow up on TikTok and put out a song that will be really good, or not even something that's good. Like people will go like to crazy amounts just to go viral or to put a song viral on TikTok or something, you know? I don't know. I feel like if you're good at what you do and you go famous for that, or you get famous for that, you go viral for that, I think like I applaud you, like good for you. I think that's awesome and you definitely like deserve the fame. I feel like if you don't do anything and like you go viral for doing nothing, then it's like, what you doing, girl? You know what I'm saying? I can't really think of anyone at the moment because, again, I don't want to get canceled. But we're going to take a quick little music break and then come back for our last segment, which is Rapid Fire. So today is Cinco de Mayo. It is not Mexico's Independence Day, for those of you who did not know that. But I don't want to put you guys through a whole history lesson. But I'm going to play this Mexican regional song, and I hope you guys like it. Don't be hater. And when I come back, it'll be super quick before I say goodbye. So enjoy the song.

Alrighty, listeners, welcome back, and it is time for our final segment. This is the rapid fire, so quick questions, quick answers, and no overthinking. Alrighty, so first question, best dressed celeb of all time. I think this is so hard. I'm gonna say Bad Bunny just because, like, I love him. I don't know if he's best dressed all the time, but, like, he's got some good looks out there. Check it out. Okay, most overrated celebrity right now. Overrated? I feel like there's so many. I'm so sorry. But in order for me to not get canceled today, I am actually not going to share my opinion because people would hate me if I said that. I'll give you a hint. Her name, I don't know if I should say it. She's not a pop singer. She's a singer, and people are waiting for her to release her album. And that's all I'm going to say because I'm not going to go fully into that detail. Okay, celebrity you actually want to interview. I would love to interview Marcelo Hernandez from SNL. He seems like such a fun person to interview and have him on the show. Imagine. That'd be crazy. Okay, let's see. Celebrity couple you actually believe in. Oh, this is hard. I don't know. It's hard because a lot of those celebrity relationships are PR. I would say Taylor Russell and Harry Styles before they broke up, and then they broke up, and yeah, now it's that. So no comment. Okay. Most chaotic celebrity on social media. I think right now it's definitely Timothée Chalamet, and I've talked about this in past episodes, and you guys know my opinion on him, but old Timmy come back. Okay, who would survive being canceled? I don't know, probably Trisha Paytas, because she's been canceled so many times. Shout out Trisha, which is so crazy. Okay, one celebrity closet. Oh, one celebrity whose closet you'd steal. Oh my gosh, literally so many people. They have great taste. I think right now I would say, oh my god, it's so hard. Probably Manon from Cat's Eye. She is iconic and her looks are so awesome. Okay, but that is the end of our episode. So, I don't know, sometimes my solo episodes do feel like I'm just talking to myself or my friends, and I love this. So thank you guys all so much for hanging out with me today, even though I didn't have a guest. And thank you for tuning in on WRBC 91.5 FM Bates College. This is Spill the Tea. If you have anything you'd like for me to talk about, share a story, share a song request, or if you want to be on the show, check out our Instagram at WRBC Spill the Tea. I'm Lexi, so thank you guys so much for listening, and I will catch you next week with a very special guest. And yeah, check out that Instagram for the new updates for the season. Enjoy short term. Bye, guys. Diablo, creyan que maldito mamazo.

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0: Hey, oh, very loud. Apologies. Should I do the ID?
1: Yeah.
0: Okay. Hello all. 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
1: Woo!
0: Back for short term edition. A quick few weeks.
1: Yeah.
0: Does anyone have anything to say?
1: Not really. We're excited to be back in our normal time slot. 4 to 5 on Tuesdays. Yeah, I guess we only have, what, 3 shows? Yeah. 4 shows, maybe?
0: Yeah, 3 left after this one.
1: Okay, after this one, yeah. So, you know.
0: Lovely.
2: Tune in.
0: Yeah. Mm-hmm.
1: Should we promo something?
0: Yeah, let's promo now.
1: Okay, so we have a promo that is actually for another radio show. Because we just, like, really want to shout out our fellow radio show hosts. Because it's so fun to listen to your friends talk on the radio. So, we are shouting out, wait, let me find the name of their show. Hold, please. Okay, it's called Aggie and Ansley Tied Up in Ma's Basement. And their show is from 10 p.m. to 11 p.m. on Wednesdays. 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

0: That's the prompt.
1: That's the prompt?
2: Yes. Hey, squad, we're back.
0: Yeah, we already decided that.
2: And it is time to for our hot girls, our hot girls read segment. Okay. Sorry. So the prompt that we decided to talk about from Sarah here is books on our summer TBR. So books that we want to read over the summer. Whether or not they are particularly summery books.
0: Kind of. Is, I mean, you know.
2: Okay, that's, yeah. That's, I mean, viewer, that's what I was planning.
0: But yeah.
2: But we'll see what happens.
1: I mean, it's a book that you want to read during the summer. It doesn't have to be summery.
0: No, but like, it is summer, so maybe like.
2: I'll probably choose something summery.
0: Yeah, yeah.
2: Go ahead, Sarah.
0: Okay, so my first book is Phoebe Berman's Gonna Lose It. This is not released yet, which is why I haven't read it. And I'm so excited to read it. It's by Brooke Averick, who is on Brooke and Connor Make a Podcast. And she's really funny. She's super, like, introverted, hence why she, like, wrote a book and is, like, I don't know. That's just, like, her vibe. And she loves romance novels and a lot of the same things that I do. Like, whenever she talks on the podcast, I, like, always relate to what she's saying. So it's so nice. I'm excited that she wrote a book. I think it's a romance novel, but, like, she kind of wrote about, like, herself a little bit, or, like, put herself into, like, the main character, which I think is cool, and let's see, yeah, it's her debut novel, I think it's, like, okay, so it seems like it's about a girl getting into, like, her first relationship and all the, like, firsts that she has, and, like, yeah, I don't know. It seems like it's going to be a good book. I feel like she's going to write it to be funny and also, yeah, like, entertaining, but, like, with, like, the sort of, like, endearing and, like, romantic, like, parts of the relationship, like, also evident. So I'm really excited to read that book. I already have it pre-ordered from my local bookstore at home. So shout out to Park Books in Sorin Park, Maryland. I will be picking up that book, or my parents will be picking it up and bringing it to me at graduation, probably. So yeah, that's my first summer read that I'm excited for. And I can talk about another book if you guys aren't ready.
2: I'm ready.
0: Great.
2: Okay. So the book that I'm looking forward to reading over the summer, unfortunately, I don't know if it's that summery, but one of my favorite parts of summer is when there's thunderstorms. So that's why I like this book for summer. It's called Private Rights by Julia Armfield. And I'll just read the description real quick. The description says, it's been raining for a long time now, so long that the land has reshaped itself and old rituals and religions are creeping back into practice. Sisters Isla, Irene, and Agnes have not spoken in some time when their father, an architect as cruel as he was revered, dies. His death offers an opportunity for the sisters to come together in a new way. In the grand glass house they grew up in, their father's most famous creation, the sisters sort through their secrets and memories he left behind until their fragile bond is shattered by a revelation in his will. I'll just summarize now. The sisters become estranged. They each have their own, like, problems that they're dealing with in their own lives, but there's something even sinister unfolding beneath the surface. So it becomes, like, clear the sisters obviously have to, like, come together and solve these problems and, like, understand the implications it has on their families and the world around them. This has been on my TBR for a while, and I'm just excited to read it. It's a book that will probably take me a little bit longer to get through. It seems like there's a bit more plot and it's a bit more, like, in depth of a book than I would normally read, which is why I've been waiting to read it. But I'm very excited. Again, my favorite, like, time to read over the summer is when there's, like, thunderstorms outside. So I'm very excited to read this book when that's happening.
0: When was it? Is it old?
2: I think it was published a year or two ago. Oh, okay. But I will check. Oh, December 2024.
0: Okay.
2: It's, like, 2 years old. Yeah.
0: Nice.
2: Yeah.
1: Okay. I have a book. And I also, it's a book that I'm going to read during summer, which doesn't necessarily mean that it's summery. I was in class today, and one of our classmates was talking about how she just read the Mistborn trilogy by Brandon Sanderson. And that got me thinking about some of his other books that I haven't read, but I want to read. And the one that is probably one of his most famous books is The Way of Kings, which is part of this whole Stormlight Archive series that's going to be 10 books long, but he's only written 5 of them. And The Way of Kings is the first one, and I've been wanting to read it for a really long time, but it's really intimidating because it's over 1,000 pages long.
0: God.
1: And that's just the first book.
2: Wow.
1: There's already four other books that are also quite as long. And so it's kind of this saga and has a lot of world building in it. And I honestly don't fully know exactly what it's about, but it follows like three main characters, Kaladin, Shallan, and Dalinar. I don't know if I'm not pronouncing the words right.
2: Classic.
1: They're navigating war, slavery, political intrigue in this world called Roshar. And so it kind of follows these three characters through their journey in this world. And because it's so long and there's this whole world, I assume that there's lots of different plot lines that happen. And so it's hard to describe one like cohesive thread that ties the whole, all of the characters together. But, you know, they're in this world and there's lots of stuff happening. It's this fantasy world. So hopefully I can get to that book this summer. I don't know if I will, but I'm going to try my best because it has been on my radar for a very long time. And
2: you got a good rec.
1: I did.
2: So
1: yeah, I got a good rec. I mean, everyone, I feel like, loves that book and loves that series. And that's like his, like,
0: pride and joy.
1: Most popular series.
0: What else does he write? What's
1: the Mistborn trilogy? He wrote like Tress in the Emerald Sea, Warbreaker.
2: I think I've heard of Warbreaker.
1: He's written some like YA books as well, but this is like definitely adult like fantasy, and he's very prolific. He's written a lot of books.
0: But... Okay, prolific.
1: Yeah, yeah, guys.
0: Nice.
2: Okay.
1: So yeah, great. That's my thoughts and.
0: Awesome.
1: Yeah.
0: Should we do a PSA?
2: Yeah.
0: Or does anyone have any other books that they are, like, really keen on reading this summer?
2: No.
0: I haven't really, like, thought too deeply about my summer reads.
1: I feel like there's got to be some, like, good new releases.
0: Coming out. I know.
1: That just, like, aren't on my radar.
0: Yeah.
1: But, like,
0: I feel like I agree. I think there's some books that are not out yet.
1: And once
0: yet.
1: I like hear it, I'm like, oh, I want to read.
2: Yeah.
1: That.
0: Yeah. Oh, I know another book that I want to read is it's called Our Perfect Storm by Carly Fortune. It's the next book.
1: I see that.
0: She has three books now, I want to say. And she really just I like her books. Like they're always set in a really pretty place. So they make it makes it a good summer read because it's like set on like a lake house or like on the beach or something.
2: An excellent recommendation if you like Allie Hazelwood is Problematic Summer Romance. It takes place in Sicily and the setting is gorgeous.
0: Yeah, it is really pretty.
2: It's like kind of a continuation of another book.
1: Wait, what is it called?
2: Problematic Summer Romance.
1: Oh, yes.
2: It's a continuation of another book, but with different characters, but there's, like, a little bit of background from the previous book, called Not So In Love, or So Not In Love, I think. But that's a really, really great book.
0: No,
1: Problematic Summer Romance, I haven't read.
2: It's pretty good. The setting is just really gorgeous, so it's, like, really enjoyable to read.
1: That was, like, the work romance?
2: Yeah.
1: Is there, like, an interconnected world, like, characters?
2: Yeah. It ends up being the... So in So Not In Love, there's, like, this businessman, and he takes over this business, and he ends up... falling in love with one of the workers in like the bit like a scientist, and she is like very worried that he's going to like completely take over their like company, and her research is going to stop because her research is very important to her. But he's not there to do that. He has like some ulterior motive.
0: Yeah.
2: So the characters in the next book is this guy's business partner and then his sister.
0: Yeah. Classic.
2: Classic of course. Yeah.
0: You should read Problematic Summer Romance. It was really good.
2: Yeah,
0: it was I haven't read it yet. That's
1: I like, got it on my Kindle like at one point last summer because I had it from Libby, and then I just
0: you need to read it.
1: I just didn't read that much last summer, and I just
2: didn't
1: get into it. But yeah.
2: Well, that's a great summer read.
0: My mom says we need to shout out Deborah Harkness, which we talked about her on the radio show last 2 weeks ago, didn't we?
2: Yeah, 2 weeks ago.
0: Because we were thinking we were gonna read some of her books and then discuss them during short term because she's speaking at graduation.
1: We need to have a
0: Jenny, yes.
1: Come in, our friend Annie, to talk about.
0: Yeah, maybe we'll her get her on the show next week.
1: She has read like now at least three or four.
2: Yeah.
0: Wow.
1: So
0: oh my gosh. Yeah.
2: Yeah.
1: She would have some insight.
0: Is she giving them good reviews?
2: I believe so. She said that the So the second book was her favorite in the trilogy.
0: Okay.
1: Yeah.
2: So yeah.
1: She got some nice. From the library.
2: Yeah, she got two more books, so she clearly likes the author enough to read more.
0: Yeah. That's good.
2: Yeah.
0: Yeah. Fire. Right. I think that our PSA should be about wearing sunscreen.
2: Oh, of course. I can do this one.
0: Great.
2: So as we all know, it's getting a little bit warmer out. We were out in the sun for quite a while today. And with that comes the sun. So you should make sure that you're wearing sunscreen. It's very important to protect your skin. One bad burn can cause melanoma. So that's really scary. And you should just always have it on. Like, it's good to protect your skin. It's better to not get melanoma than have, like, a slightly more tanned appearance. So make sure you're wearing your SPF. I'm always carrying my sunscreen. I've recently implemented some SPF skincare every morning. And you should try to do the same, because protecting your skin is very important.
0: So true.
2: Yeah. Anything else?
0: No. It's great.
2: Okay, great. I guess I'll also be introing the next song, since I was the one who cued it. We have Taste Back by Harry Styles off of his new album called Kiss All the Time, Disco Occasionally. And this is a great song, so I hope you enjoy it.

0: Goodbye, everyone.
1: Thanks for listening. See you next week. Yay. Have a wonderful rest of your Tuesday. Thanks for listening.
0: And here is Robo.
1: Enjoy.

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0: 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This is WRBC Lewiston. Yo ho, and up I rises. Yo ho, and up I rises. Early in the morning.
1: One, two, three, four.

0: Hello, I'm Robo DJ. This is WRBC Lewiston. Are you a bad fish too?
1: Chances are there'll never be an emergency ever again. 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

shining, he was lying in bed, wondering if she changed it all of her hair was still red. Her folks, they set her lives together, sure was gonna be rough. They never did like mama's homemade dress, papa's bank book wasn't big enough.

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When he drifted down to L.A., where he reckoned to try his luck, working for a while in an airplane plant, loading cargo onto a truck. 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

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And when it all came crashing down,

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I am Robo DJ Lettuce Boogie.

I'm Robo DJ here at WRBC Lewiston. I enjoy playing music. But I'm more than just an automated disc jockey. I also make a mean hamburger.

0: 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This is WRBC Lewiston. You should turn this next song up. Loud. Really loud. Yeah, that's how Robo DJ likes it.
1: I don't believe it. 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

0: Hello, Lewiston. 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You're listening to WRBC 91.5. It's a great day to be a Bobcat.
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Don't believe me, just listen.

mad reputation. 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
2: 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I am Cam, and we also, and this is Cam from the hit show Above Ground and also Central Maine Ragtime Preservation Project. 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
4: Introduce ourselves.
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2: Woo!
6: Hi, this is Lucy.
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6: one
2: now.
6: One more person is here.
2: One more person.
8: This is Adina from
1: Bates Rowing.
8: From your mother's house.
2: That's not a pro. 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
1: We kicked her out because it has to be family friendly.
2: Yeah.
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1: Friendly. Bye.
6: Adina, where are you going?
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2: Oh,
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